0: pilot in what authorities say was an attempt to crash the plane.
1: The captain was seriously injured but managed to click open the cockpit door. Other flight crew and passengers then jumped into action, with two other pilots eventually landing the plane. According to flight radar, the Boeing 737 MAX 8 plane dropped from 33,000 feet to 17,000 in about a minute before circling near the Jordanian border and landing safely in Saudi Arabia.
0: Fox's Jeff Paul in Tel Aviv. President Trump says he spoke by phone with Israeli Prime Minister Benjamin Netanyahu about the incident, and Netanyahu told him that a plumber was the first one to burst into the cockpit.
2: And this plumber, never having flown a plane, had the sense to lift a stick. Who was it? And you know, it's not like planes are different today. He used to have a little steering wheel. Today, they fly differently.
0: The co-pilot remains in custody in Saudi Arabia. The passengers were taken to Israel on a later flight. Fly Dubai has suspended all flights to Israel while it conducts an investigation. The Pentagon says the personal information of nearly 3 million current and former members of the military has been exposed. A Pentagon official says hackers got information like social security numbers and employment information, and they say people who were impacted are being notified by mail, and a credit monitoring service has been put in place. War Secretary Pete Hegseth has confirmed the military will cut 20% of his generals and admirals as he delivered what he's calling his State of the Force address.
3: I call it accountability and long overdue.
0: Hegseth made the announcement in his speech to junior officers and enlisted officers at the Marine Corps base in Quantico, Virginia. 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
6: On the night before Halloween in 1975, 15-year-old Martha Moxley was murdered in the Tony Bellhaven neighborhood of Greenwich, Connecticut. She was rich and beautiful and loved by all who knew her. For decades, despite intense media scrutiny, police failed to make an arrest. In 2000, 25 years after Martha's murder, her one-time neighbor, Michael Skakel, was arrested. He'd been 15, like her, at the time of the crime. He was also a cousin of the Kennedys.
7: A teenage neighbor and friend of Martha Moxley.
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6: 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I read the articles. Of course Michael Skakel killed his next-door neighbor, Martha Moxley. He beat her to death with a golf club. 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And if you followed the case like I did, I bet you knew it too. My name is Andrew Goldman. I've been a journalist for 30 years. I got involved in this case in 2015. But here's the thing. Once this story got its hooks in me, it wouldn't let me go. 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

another hour of the Jesse Kelly Show on a Wednesday. We have a more backlash trends type thing, which I'm going to describe here in a moment, courtesy of Hillary Clinton. It's something we've touched on before, but we'll talk about it. After we get to that, I'm going to try to get to a couple emails, because then I have to get to a little bit of ugliness, a little bit more about that COVID, from that COVID hearing stuff Senator Ron Johnson did yesterday. I just think it's really important that those voices get heard. The economy, why is it continue? Why do we keep getting good numbers, but no one can get a good job? No one's confident in it. What's happening there? We'll talk about that. All that and so much more still to come. Now, speaking of trends, I mentioned the global trend of immigration, now the backlash against that and all that other stuff. There's another trend inside the United States of America. And this is global somewhat too, but in the United States of America, this is happening and it cannot be stopped. And I want to stress something, what we're about to talk about, because we're about to talk about the backlash from white men in our society. There is a chance, without question, there is a chance, and probably a decent one, that this is going to manifest itself in unhealthy ways, in ways that are bad for the country, bad for you, your community, whatever it may be. There's a chance that what I'm about to say, it's not going to work out great. So maybe you're sitting there right now and you're going to stand up and cheer when I go into this kind of systemic racism stuff that we've seen against white men. That's fine. Stand up and cheer all you want. And maybe when I talk about the backlash, you're going to stand up and cheer. But remember, these racial / religious grievance movements, oftentimes they are completely understandable. Oftentimes they're necessary. Some kind of pushback against a rampant injustice. But oftentimes they get ugly, really, really ugly. Now, in the United States of America, we touched on this yesterday. We touched on it many times before. We, at one point in time, treated black people like second-class citizens in this country. Now, let's talk about racism for a moment. Obviously, everyone's heard about racism. It's treated as the worst sin in the world, but whatever. We don't have to go there. But racism. But what is racism that actually matters in my mind? What is racism that actually matters? Because I'll tell you something. If I walk down the street and some black dude walks my way and he calls me a slur, hey, cracker, tells me he hates white people, thinks I suck. Okay. It may not be pleasant. Maybe get your heart beating a little bit. Hope you're going to be safe, but that's not important. It's not important. If one of my Mexican buddies tells a really, really uncouth joke about white people, really, really racist joke about white people, one that I would take offense to, which I couldn't imagine what that would be, because you know I don't get offended. I don't know how he would do that, but let's say it's possible that he could do that. Is that pleasant? No, but that's not a big deal. Stop hanging out with them. The quote racism that is a really, really, really big deal is when racism gets woven into the systems of a country or of a community, when it gets woven into the institutions and those institutions begin to practice it. So for instance, was it pleasant for a black guy to get called the N-word in Alabama a long time ago? No, of course it wasn't pleasant. It's not something anybody celebrates. You know what was the big deal?

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19: White victim, female, pretty, wealthy.
18: A white woman's murder shocks the city. A black man from the projects comes forward with information about the case.
20: He says the police are his friends.
18: But out of nowhere, he goes from star witness to prime suspect.
20: 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They turn on him.
18: 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Lee Harris is sentenced to 90 years.
21: I get 90 years for killing somebody I have never seen.
18: Behind bars, Lee finds an unlikely ally in his cellie, Robert. The pair are like chalk and cheese. There's no way their paths would ever cross on the outside. But as a fellow inmate, Robert sees through the lies and vows to do the unthinkable. Clear Lee's name.
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2: Dig below the surface in central Mississippi, and odds are good you'll find a burnt orange color looking back up at you. 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

0: 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Join me and former NFL quarterback Matt Cassel on our podcast, Lots to Say, with me, Bobby Bones, and Matt Cassel. I have Kansas City at number three. Travis Kelce found the youth.
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4: Three staccato cries of Mayday and an eyewitness report of a mid-air explosion is about all that is known this morning of the British Columbia air disaster, which yesterday claimed 52 lives.
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13: For the heroes, I'm Lee Silicera, Fox News. Israeli Prime Minister Benjamin Netanyahu with gratitude for the passengers and the captain of the Fly Dubai jet after he was attacked by the co-pilot on a flight from the UAE to Tel Aviv.
14: The pilot who was there was an Indian pilot with he's very badly wounded. He's fighting, I think, for his life right now. But in an act of unbelievable courage, he managed to unlock the door to the cockpit.
13: On Fox's Hannity, once that happened, an Israeli man, a plumber, rushed in and subdued the co-pilot, then leveled the jet, which was in a dive. A secondary flight crew took over flying the plane moments later. Netanyahu was asked if Iran was responsible.
14: We see signs of not only from them, but from their proxies, that they're interested in perpetrating attacks, certainly by Hamas and by Hezbollah.
13: The co-pilot, an Omani national, is in custody in Saudi Arabia, where the jet made an emergency landing. Saying they've overstayed their welcome, Secretary of State Marco Rubio has ordered Iran's foreign minister and his delegation to the UN General Assembly to leave New York ahead of schedule. As according to the Associated Press, the Trump administration had granted them visas with severe restrictions to attend the meeting. Tennessee officials were unable to carry out the execution of convicted murderer Krista Pike after she apparently was still awake when she didn't respond to two doses of one of the drugs used.
15: Pike was originally scheduled to be put to death Wednesday morning before a federal court of appeals voted to pause the execution. The three-judge panel voted 2-1 to consider whether allegations of childhood sexual abuse and its effect on Pike was fully considered at trial.
13: Fox's Gernal Scott, America's listening to Fox News.
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21: The job market may be cooling off just a bit. New numbers show employers posted fewer openings than economists expected in August, suggesting hiring demand is beginning to slow after years of a tight labor market. Matt Mattinson with more.
22: The Labor Department says 7.1 million jobs were available, which is fewer than expected. The number and rate of hires was little changed at 5.2 million for the month. According to the JOLTS report, the number of total separations, including quits and layoffs, were unchanged. Healthcare and social services led the way with the most job postings in August.
21: You check your fridge for expired milk. 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Recent recalls include Mazzetta Greek peppers, Galil Importing Corp. ground cinnamon, and some Dino's pasta products. If you have any of them, do not use them. Check the recall instructions for a refund or replacement. In California, the governor there is signing a ban on the sale of so-called ghost tickets. Daniel Martindale with more.
23: Those are sporting event or concert tickets resellers list before they actually have them. The sales common on sites like StubHub are also known as speculative ticket sales. The new law makes it illegal for resellers to advertise, list, or sell tickets they don't possess or have the legal right to receive unless the event's presenter or the venue says it's okay. It comes after a series of complaints from buyers about the practice. The new law also bans using software to get around ticket limits, queue, and pre-sale restrictions. I'm Daniel Martindale.
21: The Senate is passing a bill that could officially mark the end of the penny and change the nickel. The Common Sense Act is now on the way to President Trump's desk for his signature. With it, the penny will continue to be out of production, although existing pennies remain legal tender. Paying with cash could become less confusing as the new legislation would be permitted to round cash transactions to the

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4: 3 teams punched their ticket to the division series in the MLB playoffs. The White Sox swept the Astros following a 7-3 victory in Game 2. White Sox manager Will Venables says this was a special win.
5: Well, I know there's a lot of White Sox fans back home, too. The support that they've given us this whole year has been amazing.
4: Chicago will visit the Cleveland Guardians for Game 1 of the ALDS on Saturday. The Yankees are also in the ALDS after sweeping the Red Sox with a 9-2 win. New York visits the Tampa Bay Rays for Game 1 on Saturday. The Padres advance to the NLDS after sweeping the Cubs with a 4-1 win. San Diego will face the Brewers in Game 1 on Saturday. Meanwhile, the Braves and Phillies will play a winner-take-all Game 3 after Philadelphia took Game 2 in extra innings, and the Cowboys acquired Joey Porter Jr. from the Steelers in exchange for a second-round pick in 2028 and a sixth-rounder in 27. The quarterback was at odds with Pittsburgh during the offseason after the sides failed to reach a contract extension. That's sports. Colin McIntyre.
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12: If you're looking to pre-order Apple's first foldable iPhone, beware of scams. Matt Mattinson explains.
13: Malwarebytes reports that a fake pre-order page for the iPhone Duo was discovered. The site resembles an Apple page and shows off a tab that offers a $500 voucher. However, the deceptive page reportedly uses a tool that can break into vulnerable iPhones, which could then steal sensitive data. Pre-orders for the iPhone Duo model don't start until October 16th and is set to drop a week later.
12: According to its IPO prospectus, Anthropic thinks AI will have a bigger impact than the Industrial Revolution. Reuters says the company's revenue shot up $4.6 billion, while it had a net loss of $42 billion. The IPO could value Anthropic at about $2 trillion. And OpenAI has announced a new AI product called Dots. The AI tool is a digital assistant that can organize calendars, edit slideshows, and book appointments. OpenAI had paused development on some of its internal models following some AI hacking incidents. Tech Report, I'm Mark Mayfield.
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10: 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I'm a writer, podcaster, and a huge fan of The Last of Us. 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
10: For a hero. I'm Chris DeMeo, Fox News. Israel's prime minister has been heaping praise on one of the passengers on board the Fly Dubai flight that nearly crashed into the ground.
11: A pilot on board an Israel-bound plane has been arrested after he stabbed another pilot and then sent the plane into a nosedive. Passengers managed to get into the cockpit and wrestled the attacker. One of those passengers, Yanav Hayoun, said he grabbed the controls and managed to pull the plane up. Israeli Prime Minister Netanyahu met Hayoun soon after the flight was over and told Fox's Hannity,
12: "Without his courage, we'd have faced a disaster of unbelievable proportions."
11: Hayoun told the Free Press he learned

0: something about flight controls from the Canadian disaster documentary series, Mayday. Jill Nato, Fox News.
1: Tennessee officials unable to carry out a scheduled execution of Krista Gayle Pike for a 1995 murder after she survived two doses of a lethal drug. A death penalty expert saying it was unprecedented failure. Catherine Sweeney with Nashville's NPR station WPLN was a media witness.
2: They went through two rounds and she was still breathing at the end. It was very ragged. She lifted her head up and was looking around at one point. She said that that there was a spot that was burning and hurting and asked if that was normal.
1: Tennessee Governor Bill Lee ordering a halt in executions until a third party can review exactly what happened. Pike would have been the first woman executed in Tennessee in more than 200 years. Tennessee has only one other execution scheduled this year. Well, the Senate confirming Keith Sonderling as Secretary of Labor by a party vote of 47-41. It's likely the Senate's final vote until after the midterm elections. 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
11: You know, America's produced like lots and lots of stuff. Just piles of stuff. The fact of the matter is all day long, every day, there are warehouses full of stuff getting just pushed off a cliff. All day, every day.
9: Betsy Ann Nagoski, who runs the Canary Records label.
11: A friend of mine said that what he loves is being the guy standing at the edge of the cliff, waving his arms, going, wait, no, let me look at those first before you throw them away. I think there might be some good stuff in there. I think there might be some stories. I don't think we should throw all those away yet.
9: We have a season, 10 episodes of stories from that realm, of things that were just barely saved, and in some cases, not saved at all. A bizarre tale of two infamous New Yorkers.
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0: Manny Ferrentino in for Jim Polito on this Thursday, and national correspondent Rory O'Neill joins us now. Good morning, Rory. Happy Thursday.
1: Hey there, Denny. Happy October. Happy Rocktober.
0: Yes. Cruising into October, cruising towards the weekend on this Thursday. And speaking of cruising, unfortunately, bit of a scary trip yesterday, as there was a terror plot that ended with a bloody fight in the cockpit of a plane headed for Israel. So break down what happened over there on that flight there.
1: Yeah, we still have an awful lot of questions about exactly what happened. We do know that one of the co-pilots on this flight from Dubai to Tel Aviv, about 45 minutes before landing, one of the pilots gets up and attacks the other. The attacker, we believe to be an Omani man who has not worked for the airline for very long. The pilot who was attacked did two incredible things. They were able to send out a squawk, a 7500 squawk, meaning it's an alert saying that the plane is being hijacked. And it appears that they were also able to unlock that cockpit door so that the passengers could get inside and help to save them. And a plumber apparently was first in line, putting the attacking pilot in a headlock, and then even grabbing the controls of the plane to pull it out of a nosedive.
0: Because I think that was my first question, Rory, amongst other people's, was how was the passengers able to get into the locked post 9/11 cockpit while, you know, right, all this is going on? So, as you say, apparently the pilot was able to unlock the door. So what are the intelligence agencies saying when it comes to potential terrorism motives?
1: Well, yeah, that's where we're still trying to fill in a lot of the blanks. A lot of jurisdictional issues here. You know, the plane was from Dubai. It landed in Saudi Arabia. The Saudis don't talk to Israel. But the Saudis are the ones holding this suspect, and the injured pilot is being treated still in Saudi Arabia, I believe. And then, of course, you've got Israel saying, look, these were our citizens. So there's a lot to coordinate as this investigation moves forward. Plus, you've got the FAA and Boeing want to get involved, because I don't know if you've seen pictures, but the tail of that plane, the rudder, suffered extensive damage, likely from going on this crazy ride, falling 17,000 feet in less than 2 minutes. By the way, 17,000 feet is more than 3 miles. So 2 minutes, 3 miles. Yeah. It was pretty extreme. And it must have been the stresses from that caused a failure. So Boeing is certainly going to want to investigate that 737 MAX 8.
0: Yeah, so you'd have to assume then that this is going to be a long investigation and something that we're not going to have answers for a day or two here.
1: Right. But on the plus side, you know, we've got everyone survived, right? You know, it looks like that pilot who was attacked lost a lot of blood. So we're still a little touch and go there. But we've got the plane, the cockpit voice recorders. We've got the flight data recorders. And, of course, the suspect in this. You know, Israel wants a hand in questioning this person. Did they act alone? Was it their own mental breakdown? Were they part of some elaborate plot for years that's been in the making? When you compare this with some of the rhetoric we've been hearing from Iran lately, mm-hmm. It does make you start to wonder.
0: Yeah, especially considering everything at the Air Force Base in London the other day, everything else. Is there any connections to any of these cases? So, unfortunately, left with many questions following that attack yesterday. So, I'm sure you'll keep us updated on that, Rory. However, switching gears here in the few minutes we have left, I know you enjoy space and space exploration, and we have not one, not two, but three rocket launches scheduled for today. Break those down for us.
1: Right. Only one has people on board, and that's the first launch of the day coming from Florida. It's the Crew 13 launch to the International Space Station. By the way, one of the astronauts on board is from Canada, making his first space flight. While in space, he's going to miss the birth of his child. His wife is expecting their third. She's due in November, but he's expected to launch today on a mission that won't bring him home for another 6 months. So, no paternity leave for him while in space.
0: Well, technically, I guess it is with the newborn. I mean, that's the paternity leave you really want, I guess.
1: Well, I guess. I don't want to be, 18,500 miles of running away from that person all the time in orbit. But and then the two other launches, one just before midnight tonight here in Florida. That's a Falcon Heavy launch. That's where they take three Falcon 9 rockets, strap them together, and launch it as one big thing. That's to launch a top secret satellite for the government. It may be space weapons. We don't know. And then this afternoon, they'll launch another Falcon 9 from California's Vandenberg Space Force Base. That's going to be, they call that a share sat mission. So it's like 130 different small satellites from different groups, companies, universities, whatever. They all just share the cost of riding on one rocket to send up 130 missions. So that's going to be this afternoon. So 11:10, 2:18, and 11:35 or 11:53 tonight.
0: So this is maybe my ignorance, Rory, but is it seemingly...
1: Oh, we don't have that kind of time.
0: No, I get that. But is it that we all of a sudden have more rocket launches going on? I know we just talked about a couple the other day. We're talking about three here today. Is this, new that this is happening at this frequency, or... You're the space expert. Is this something that has, happened behind the scenes and now just maybe talked about a little bit more?
1: Right. I should note these are all SpaceX rockets.
0: There we go.
1: And what's interesting, too, but it's also because that's the sweet sauce of SpaceX, frequency and reusability. I think one of these rockets, it's on its 25th flight. So, we keep on using these things. Essentially, all you got to do is refuel it and you're good to go again. So that's the whole idea behind SpaceX. Launch frequently. Launch cheaply.
0: Okay, so that's the reason why we see all of these launches and probably why we will continue to see the increased frequency in the months and years to come. Rory, thanks for the update, and we will check in on Friday.
1: Thanks, Danny. Talk to you then.
0: There we go. Rory O'Neill, national correspondent, with an update there on both the terrorist situation in that plane as well as the latest on a couple of space flights across the country. But we got to get to your break at the bottom of the hour. News, traffic, weather, all that fun stuff coming up on the other side. We can start diving into your idiots of the day.
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3: Residents surrounding the Quabbin Reservoir say it's a big ask. 20 million additional gallons of water each day going to the eastern part of the state. Residents say the request comes without knowing where the water's actually going. Officials say the water will be used for residents seeking admission into the Massachusetts Water Resources Authority. Residents say they've seen their shorelines eroded and that the extraction is just another way eastern Massachusetts tramples on the rights of western Massachusetts. No final decisions. The state will take public comment until October 7th. And a reminder that in Springfield, the area around state and Maine near Dwight Street should be avoided because of yesterday's water main break. City officials say it will be closed until further notice. Again, state and Maine near Dwight, a water main break closed until further notice. That's what's happening this Thursday morning. Have a good one, everybody, in the newsroom. I'm John Baybeck.
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5: Traffic continuing to build. Good morning. So far, 91 northbound, little heavy and through Longmeadow, getting out past 291 and busy around that Chicopee curve. You're okay right now on the Mass Pike? That checks out, moving in between Westfield and all the way out to Palmer. You're busy moving out past 291. 291, some minor slowdowns merging with the Mass Pike. With on-time traffic, I'm Megan Dahl.
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15: In the Northeast, cooler air is settling in behind the recent coastal storm. Expect a mix of sun and clouds with highs mainly in the 60s and 70s. Across the Midwest, showers and thunderstorms continue from the plains into the Mississippi Valley. Heavy rain could cause flooding, especially from eastern Nebraska and Iowa into Missouri and Illinois. Flooding's also an issue in parts of the South and along the Gulf Coast. Heavy, slow-moving thunderstorms are possible across Texas, Oklahoma, and Arkansas, with several inches of rain possible in some areas. In the Southwest, moisture from the remnants of Tropical Storm Polo combines with a strong upper-level system that's producing heavy rain from Arizona and New Mexico into Texas. California stays mostly dry with temperatures in the 70s along the coast. Inland highs will be in the 90s. A few scattered showers are in the forecast for the Pacific Northwest as temperatures hit the low 70s. And in Hawaii, Tropical Storm Nolo has moved west of the islands, but bands of showers continue, especially across Kauai and Oahu. That's your national forecast. I'm Tammy Trujillo.

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4: There was a murder in Central Ohio that many people still don't want to talk about. The man who committed that crime once sat on death row, but now he's on the run. His name is Lester Eubanks. Lester didn't tunnel out of prison or scale a stone wall. On a December morning in 1973, he and a small group of inmates were granted permission to walk outside prison walls. His handcuffs were taken off. He changed into civilian clothing, and he and three others were driven to a local mall. They were told they could wander the stores and were asked to return to a designated meeting spot. Hours later, all the inmates came back, except Lester Eubanks, and he hasn't been seen since.
5: He had a full plan. The guy had a plan.
6: I was just astounded that this could actually happen.
4: There were many years when it seemed like no one was even looking for Lester. But recently, his whereabouts have become the focus of the U.S. Marshals Service, the federal agents who track fugitives. The case is testing the Marshals.
5: Those nine lives are running out, and we're going to catch up with Lester.
4: And is being urged on by those hurt most by Lester's crime.
7: He's had enough free time. He confessed to the crime. And his time is up.
4: I'm Sunny Hostin with ABC News. Over the past year, a team from the ABC News investigative unit joined the search for Lester Eubanks. They uncovered new leads, possible sightings, and at every turn found resistance from those who want Lester Eubanks to be forgotten. What they've uncovered is a case that's about more than murder. It's about family loyalty, a life on the run, and a first-hand look at how the U.S. Marshals are trying to solve one of the oldest fugitive cases in American history. Now, they may be closer than ever. From ABC News.
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11: Welcome down the home stretch on this Thursday. Welcome back. Danny Ferentino in for the vacationing Jim Polito. And state auditor here in Massachusetts, Diana DeZoglio's Bureau of Special Investigation released its latest audit covering the first 6 months of 2026. And in it, she documents more than $10.6 million in public assistance benefit fraud across the state. Yes, between January 1st and June 30th, state investigators processed 2,223 individual case files, officially identifying confirmed fraud and overpayment calculations in 402 of those cases. So 402 compared to 2,223. So percentage-wise, not great here in Massachusetts. And that $10.6 million figure isn't even a full fiscal year calculation. It represents improper payments uncovered in just two quarters. That is more than $1.7 million in taxpayers' dollars leaking out of state welfare and assistance programs every single month during that time frame. And when state agencies distribute public funds without any verification, unfortunately, the financial toll accumulates accumulates rapidly. And for taxpayers across the state who watch budgets expand year after year and has really exploded the past couple of years, these numbers represent a just complete failure of oversight. And the Bureau of Special Investigations operates as the state's primary investigation arm for assistance program, yet the sheer volume of cases examined highlights the massive scale of challenges that they're currently facing, because the largest single category of fraud identified in the report was MassHealth, the Medicaid program here in the state, which ultimately accounted for $6,051,185 of the total $10.6 million uncovered. And that single item represents more than 57% of all of the fraudulent claims identified by state auditors during this six-month period. And MassHealth is the single biggest expenditure in the operating budget every year. Think about the billions of dollars that are spent there. And the mechanism driving these fraudulent payouts range from unreported personal income and hidden financial assets to false residency declarations, improper provider billing. And when individuals qualify for medical coverage under false pretenses, well, state taxpayers absorb the full cost of premiums and services. And residents who operate within the rules face private insurance premiums going up and high deductibles and just healthcare costs overall going through the roof. And the fact that the state auditors uncovered over $6 million in just MassHealth fraud in 6 months indicates that the verification systems in place are, well, non-existent, that they remain vulnerable to this systematic exploitation. And not the only place is MassHealth, because the second largest share of fraudulent payouts occurred within the SNAP program, and auditors with the Bureau Special Investigators found $3,854,119 in SNAP benefit fraud between January and June of this year. And we know that that food assistance fraud has taken different forms across the state, ranging from intentional misrepresentation of household size and income to electronic benefit transfer cards exchanged for cash. And we've obviously also talked about some of the electronic card skimming operations that have targeted SNAP recipients across the state and has allowed bad individuals to siphon off all of this money out of legitimate accounts. And I remind you that every dollar lost to SNAP fraud comprises the integrity of the program intended to actually feed people who need it. And when nearly $3.9 million disappears in with all of these fraudulent SNAP claims in just 6 months, again, that's people who deserve it who aren't going to qualify, or people who deserve it who aren't going to receive as much and stuff like that. And beyond healthcare and SNAP fraud, they also identified $538,332 in fraudulent payouts within the personal care attendant program, that's the PCA program, which is designed to provide state funding so that elderly residents and individuals with physical disabilities can hire people to assist with daily living activities. And fraud within the PCA system frequently involves timesheet falsification and attendants bill the state for hours they never worked, or situations where care is claimed for individuals who are either hospitalized or institutionalized, or even in some cases deceased. And in some instances, surrogate managers and caregivers collude to submit split shift claims for overlapping hours. And while $538,000 is a smaller portion of the $10 million plus total, still reflects a troubling pattern of exploitation within programs set up by the state here in Massachusetts, because there is a reoccurring problem across all of these programs. And these are all programs that are run by state agencies. And in agencies in which we can clearly see there is little to no oversight actually taking place to ensure that the people who are supposed to be receiving this money, you know, legally, is actually doing so. And how many different sectors of the state when it comes to public money do we have to see just a lack of oversight, a lack of caring about the taxpayer money here in Massachusetts, while on the flip side of that, just continuing to spend at obscene rates in recent years. There's reasons why budgets have increased by 50% here in Massachusetts over the past couple of years under the watch of Governor Maura Healey. But the 402 fraudulent cases detailed in this report represent only the cases that the Bureau of Special Investigations had the staff and resources to fully audit and document. And with 2,223 total investigations opened over 6 months, the actual volume of improper payments is likely, you know, much higher than the $10.6 million that the auditor ultimately identified. And closing a lot of these errors requires state agencies to actually be on top of things and actually be proactive and actually ensure that the money that is being sent out, the taxpayer money that's being sent out, is actually being spent to people who deserve it and actually qualify. And unfortunately, that doesn't always appear to be the case here in Massachusetts. And until, you know, they shift from reacting to audit results and things like that, well, Massachusetts taxpayers are going to continue to shoulder this financial burden of a system that allows millions upon millions of dollars to be siphoned away from public funds. So certainly, again, not really surprising considering all of the other fraud that has been uncovered here in the state in recent months. Now, shockingly, again, it's either been the auditor, Diana DeZoglio, or it's come from U.S. Attorney Leah Foley's office in recent months. Mum's the word from people like Attorney General Andrea Campbell, who really should be one of the ones helping to lead this charge. But unfortunately, as we've discussed many a times as well, Massachusetts citizens aren't exactly her priority, even this week announcing another lawsuit against the Trump administration and stuff. So yeah, unfortunate. But as I say, at least there's somebody out there trying to claw back some of your taxpayer money and ensure that it actually goes to people who deserve it. But speaking of money here in the Commonwealth, I think we've got a few minutes before we got to hit one last time out. We'll come back, wrap up on a high note. But remember Governor Healey's proposed two-month gas tax suspension? Well, calendar is closing in on the end of this year rather quickly. And it looks like there is zero appetite from House Speaker Ron Mariano to actually take up this bill before the end of the year. So, and of course, what comes after the end of the year? Well, the election's already over at this point. So as we said, last week when this was first announced, this was just an election ploy by Governor Maura Healey. And she, much like we talked about the other day as well, seen some of the latest polling results and show people kind of breaking for Minogue here, some of these undecideds. And what do you know, right around that time, she announced this reduction in gas tax that needs to go through the legislature here in Massachusetts. And the legislature that has been buddy-buddy with Maura Healey doesn't really have any interest in taking it up. So she can still get the front page headlines, the front page news of Maura Healey wants to suspend the gas tax, but the fact that it never happens will probably just kind of be put down in the back pages somewhere and unfortunately forgotten about here in Massachusetts leading up to the general election in November. So, as I say, I wouldn't exactly hold my breath for that reduction of gas tax here in Massachusetts. But as I said, we got to take one last time out here. We'll come back on the other side and we will wrap up things on a high note.
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8: 91 northbound, busy, but moving into the heart of downtown. 91 southbound, still busy, moving around that Chicopee curve. No problems getting on and off the Mass Pike this morning. Although 291, heavy, merging with the Mass Pike. Busy on the Mass Pike, heading out towards Sturbridge. With on-time traffic, I'm Megan Dahl.
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18: It's August 2023, a county government meeting in Pennsylvania's Lehigh Valley. 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
19: My 2-month-old son was happily drinking milk from his bottle when he quickly started choking, turned blue, and went limp. My boyfriend transported our son to the changing table as I grabbed an anti-choking device and my boyfriend began assembling it. 2 pumps of the device and my son was conscious, gasping for air and coughing up milk.
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19: 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And a confession would only make things easier for us.
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18: 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And the same doctor's name kept coming up again and again, a pediatrician.
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18: 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From Serial Productions and the New York Times, I'm Diane Neary, and this is The Preventionist, a story about a doctor and the rise of a powerful field of pediatric medicine.
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3: 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A botched execution in Tennessee where Krista Pike was to be put to death for murder of another woman when she was a teenager.
4: Pike was given 2 doses of pentobarbital, her attorney said in court filings late Wednesday. Tori Gessner with WKRN in Nashville was a media witness for the execution, and she described the sounds she heard from Pike.
5: She was kind of inconsistently going in and out of snores and silence. When the curtains closed the final time at 8:05, we could consistently hear her snoring, and then it kind of developed into a snore squeak, and then a snore, and even at 8:53, when the microphone was cut off, we could still hear snoring.
4: The 50-year-old Pike was convicted of killing 19-year-old Colleen Slemmer back in 1995 when Pike was 18. And the governor, Bill Lee, has ordered an independent review and suspended Tennessee's remaining scheduled executions for the rest of the year. Ted Lindner, Fox News.
3: President Trump says he and the Israeli Prime Minister Benjamin Netanyahu have spoken following an incident on board a passenger jet in Dubai headed for Israel.
6: And it seems as though the co-pilot was perhaps a terrorist or perhaps a whack job. And he stabbed the pilot.
3: The co-pilot is under arrest. It appears that a passenger pulled the co-pilot out of the chair and managed to help the captain level the plane. The passenger, a plumber by trade. The Stop the Flock movement has made it to Washington, where Senator Josh Hawley has a proposal.
7: Senator Hawley introduced the Stop Flock Abuse Act that would set standards for flock camera operation nationwide. The cameras use AI technology, primarily in automobile identification and traffic enforcement. The act calls for a ban on selling data the cameras capture, stronger encryption, and limits on data retention, among other guardrails. Flock Safety, which makes the cameras, sent a letter to Senator Hawley saying Congress should create a framework to regulate the technology. Hawley said digital footprints the cameras create, if used wrongly, can infringe on individual liberties. Grinnell Scott, Fox News.
3: An investigation into the actions of the Roman Catholic Diocese of Springfield, Worcester, and Fall River.
8: Through failures in systems, policies, oversight, and leadership, and the people who paid the price for these failures were our children.
3: The Massachusetts Attorney General Andrea Campbell reviewed some 300,000 pages of documents and determined that the diocese were more interested in its reputation than protecting kids.
8: Instead, too often they protected the reputation of the church rather than protecting children.
3: The report concluded that 270 priests victimized 1,000 children. The Attorney General Andrea Campbell, who admitted for the first time to being a victim of child abuse, says the cases are all old, more than 60 years old, that they will not be able to be prosecuted on a criminal basis. The Federal Reserve's independent watchdog says it doesn't believe there was a violation of federal law in the Fed's multi-billion-dollar renovation project. Mark Mayfield with more.
9: The project drew criticism from President Donald Trump and short-lived scrutiny from federal prosecutors. But a report says the central bank's board had not effectively executed a contract and its cost management provisions. The investigation's end follows a more than year-long review into the construction site on the central bank's Washington, D.C. campus. It became a fixation of the Trump administration as the president also pressured Jerome Powell, who was the Fed chair until Kevin Warsh took over in May, to cut interest rates. I'm Mark Mayfield.
3: In sports, Yankees beat the Red Sox 9-2 in New York. The wild card series is over. The Red Sox manager Chad Tracy surprised by the end result.
10: There was games that were close late that kind of got away, but I think you're thinking we're going to play closer games. They swung the bats extremely well, so you got to give them credit. It was frustrating.
3: Yankees' next series begins Saturday in Tampa. From the Weather Center, partly sunny the rest of the day today. The high temperature in the upper 70s. Cloudy overnight, the mid-60s. Partly sunny, a chance for showers on Friday in the low 80s. And Saturday, mostly sunny skies, but cooler. The high in the low 60s. I'm Sean Baback. 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

0: staked his life on died in the Senate that winter. The one man who could have saved it was behind a door nobody could get through because, Edith, it took the country 48 years to write a rule for what happens when a president can't do the job. The most powerful person in government can be somebody nobody elected, nobody can question, nobody watches, because everybody has decided she's just the wife. Okay. By the way, let's not forget Nancy Reagan, the astrologer, helping set her husband's schedule. Wives matter. Which is exactly why you watch. So here's what I'm watching for. Hey, who paid for, dare I say, Mrs. Mom Donnie? Yes, I dare say it, even though that's not her name. She's a strong woman. She doesn't need her husband. Okay. Who paid for those trips? Did a dollar of city money or one city staffer touch anything with this? I'd like to see who gets appointed. I'd like to see which nonprofits get city grants. And what happens the next time a mob gathers outside a synagogue in Brooklyn and the police have to decide how hard to push? This is where Instagram and Instagram likes become policy. And watch one more thing. The hijacker she admired, you're never going to guess it. He was not only an Islamist, but he was also, come on, say it with me, a godless Marxist. I don't know how they go together, but I bet she does. And the retreat that she teaches at is built around the prayer to Allah. Allah and I think, are going to have a problem in the coming years. I have a feeling we're not on the same side. 50 years ago, those two movements hated each other, Allah and Marxism. Today, they share a common enemy. The enemy is the Jew, and right behind them is you. I don't like Jews. Doesn't matter. Doesn't matter. Are you a Marxist or Islamist? Then it doesn't matter. When the hammer and the crescent stop arguing, it's not because they made peace with each other. It's because they found somebody they hate more than each other. Now, in 5 weeks, and this is why this matters to you, in 5 weeks, that merger is on the ballot. And it's going to win if we all don't go out and vote. Let me say that again. It's going to win if we don't go out and vote. The ground has already moved in America, and I don't think most Americans even know it yet. In July, Harvard asked and Harris asked registered voters, in this war, Israel or Hamas? Among voters 18 to 24, 6 in 10 chose Hamas, not Gaza, not the Palestinians, Hamas. Remember the ones she was tweeting going, I love it when these Palestinians are just raping babies and then setting them on fire. Yeah, that Hamas. Same pollsters asked that same age group in 2023 whether Israel should be ended and handed over to Hamas and the Palestinians. Half said yes. We just got this. That number is closer now to 60% than 50%. That's the latest poll. So every one of these candidates, and this is why they're going to win, because most people aren't paying attention. Every one of these candidates are going to say, I'm going to get you cheaper gas and cheaper groceries and rent you can pay. Will they? Look up what they said before they ran. Look up who funded them. Look at who they went to Portugal with. Gas matters, okay? You're doing the math at the pump at the grocery store. Gas, you know, gas matters. That matters. It's real. And I understand that. But a gas price can come down in a season. A country doesn't come back in a season. Nobody will vote to end this country. They're going to vote for relief. And they'll find out later exactly what came with it. Americans in 1919 had no idea how close they were, how they had a female president. They never voted for it. They found out decades later what the real story was. Nothing's ever taken from people who are actually watching. It's taken when people are looking someplace else. Where are you looking, America? What are you looking at? So you know, we're on this. We'll follow the money, the appointments, the police orders. We'll tell you what we find, and when we get it wrong, we'll tell you that too. But we can't watch for you. And we certainly can't watch with rage. Rage is the easiest thing in the world to steer. With your eyes open, know your candidates, know your school board. Talk to the 25-year-old in your house, and on November 3rd, go out and vote and take someone with you. In 1919, two senators walked into a sick room because somebody had to see who was really running the country. This time, it's us walking into that room. I know we've all been praying for our country, but in 5 weeks, our country asks Wilson's question.
1: Which way you've been praying for me?
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0: You know, just so you know, let me just play something. This is a land developer in Texas discussing his, you know, plan for his Muslim communities. Listen to this.
3: Cut 279 acre land. So like you said, brother, masjid, homes, a total Muslim village. So we're still debating on the name, but it's going to be something Muslim name and a village attached to it, right? The names of the streets, Khalid ibn al-Walid, Tariq bin Ziyad, like all the great conquerors. Like people need to Google those conquerors and know like what are we made of.
4: Folks.
3: Yeah,
4: like Islamophobes.
3: Google,
4: burning, bro.
3: Google Tariq bin Ziyad, you know? And then we want to have different sections like Andalusia, this, that, like all our past glories, and we want to bring it back. The way what we're doing, brother, like you cannot make it exclusive, like non-Muslims not allowed, yeah. Kufar not allowed. What we're doing, there's something called association fee. I don't know what it's called in Dubai. Like your maintenance fee that you pay yearly, cutting the service fee, to cut the grass, to remove the snow and whatnot. So that service fee will put there 75% of the service fee you're paying goes to the masjid.
4: So they will automatically not want to come.
3: Automatically, if you are a practicing Christian, I would advise you, why help the Muslims, you know? That Muslims do their own thing.
0: It's the destruction of the West. Don't pay any attention, America. 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
6: 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Here's what's happening. A new investigation by the Massachusetts Attorney General Andrea Campbell finds 270 priests abused more than 1,000 children in the Springfield, Worcester, and Fall River Catholic Diocese. Springfield Bishop William Byrne says that the church has made great strides throughout the years, but more needs to be done. Still dealing with that water main break in Springfield at State and Main. This is the area around Dwight. It's unclear how long the repairs will take. Avoid the area. Partly sunny today. The high in the upper 70s, mid 60s overnight, low 80s tomorrow. I'm John Bayback, News Radio 560 WHYN.
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0: eclipsing 5.3%. That means bigger interest payments. And so the longer this persists, and to be clear, interest rates can move very quickly in one direction or another. So this is just a point in time, but it means more of a burdensome cost for the government, which is already running a fiscal deficit on a year-to-year basis of 6% of GDP with no signs of slowdown there.
1: It's also meant that equity markets without exposure to this, tech, that is, struggling. You know, in the face of higher interest rates, you know, go take a look at indices in Europe, for example, and very much struggling to produce much of an outsized return when we have so much pressure on energy costs, inflation, and now higher interest rates. If you don't have that semiconductor business, if you don't have that, you know, very tech forward economy, then it is increasingly difficult to see any sort of price return on your stock.
0: Staple, consumer staples, financials, real estate, you know, so many sectors of the economy, you're right, tethered to either the interest rate, the borrowing side of things, or being subject to the commodity shocks that we've seen to a degree.
1: Let's take a quick break. When we return, I want to talk a little bit more about this surge in interest rates, what might be causing it, and then I look back at September. Again, I mentioned it. Held to form in the month of September, and Paul is going to give us a nice Earth, Wind, and Fire rendition when we return.
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8: President Trump and Israeli Prime Minister Benjamin Netanyahu spoke following the incident on board a Dubai passenger jet Wednesday. The co-pilot of a flight from Dubai to Israel is under arrest after allegedly trying to stab the captain and crash the plane. President Trump is announcing some major energy investments for the U.S., speaking from the Oval Office on Wednesday.

0: Trump said South Korea is committing over $50 billion towards a natural gas pipeline from Alaska's North Slope to the southern part of the state for export to Asian markets.
1: And by building the Alaska LNG pipeline, we will deliver nearly 4 billion cubic feet of liquefied natural gas per day. And that makes us, puts us at a level that's not comparable with anyone else.
0: Trump also announced that South Korea is investing $200 billion to build a power-generating station in Texas. And speaking of the Lone Star State, President Trump takes his midterm campaign on the road. He'll be in Denton, Texas today to tour the Peterbilt Motors facility and deliver remarks to workers. That's politics. I'm Mark Mayfield.
2: Boston.
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0: You know, Tucker, I was falling asleep, and then you came back with Daft Punk.
1: Let's go.
0: I want to run through this glass wall right here after this one. Paul, Tucker, after, once again, a typical September, the S&P 500 is, on average, negative in the month of September. It's the only month of the year that the S&P 500 actually averages a negative return, and it held to true form this time. I'll keep in mind and point out that
2: very slightly, I should know.
0: Yeah, while averages are useful, I think, wasn't it something like 45% of the time it's positive? So it's not really indicative of a whole lot, but on average it is negative. S&P 500 finished down by 0.5% for the month of September, while still up significantly for the quarter. In fact, 9 out of 11 sectors in the S&P 500 finished down for the month. So I'm going to actually list these out because it's pretty severe. So while information technology and communications were both up by 4.4% and 4.3% respectively, financials down 7.3%, materials down 6.9%, real estate down 6.7%, utilities down 6.1%, consumer discretionary down 5.9%, industrials 4.5%, consumer staples 3.5%, energy 2.8%, in spite of the fact that, I mean, it's energy, right? Healthcare down 1%. Overall, you know, most stocks were off in the month of September, partly probably in response to higher interest rates and energy disruptions, but information technology just continuing along, and communication services, people always get confused as to why we're talking about this. The two biggest companies in the communication services sector are not what you would think, AT&T, Verizon. They are, in fact, Alphabet and Google's parent company, Alphabet,
2: and Meta.
0: Facebook's parent company, Meta. And so, you know, we have this market today that is, as we've talked about, all reliant on technology, right? You can have a market where most sectors are down significantly, but so long as tech's holding on, it's pretty much holding flat.
2: When 40% of the pie is up, you can hold on and survive the rest of it being negative for the month of September. This isn't new in the sense that, you know, if you look at prior years, that had been the story as well, where tech was a huge contributor from a performance perspective. But I think looking back through at least August data, the tech sector was up 30% for the last 3 years. And I'm sure with the most recent positive month performance that number may be even higher. That truly has been the story with the market. There's always concerns that loom with having over concentration to one sector, but that is the benefit that investors do have when you have a diversified index of the S&P 500. As an example, you have 11 different sectors, and you know the weightings to each one can help sort of buffer against downturns in other sectors. But there's obviously concern that if investors gravitate too much towards one sector, obviously you don't want to have your eggs all in one basket.
0: Where are we today? Tech is 39% of the S&P 500.
2: Just about 40. Yeah, 39, yeah. 40.
0: You know, it's nothing new that tech is driving this market. What is new is that, you know, this one sector that we're all very familiar with and the companies underneath it, Apple, Nvidia, Microsoft, and many, many others, those have been driving returns for years, whether we talk about the Mag 7 or any number of different, names for it. What is new is that it has never made up this much of the S&P 500, right? From a market cap weighting standpoint, the peak you got to even during the dot-com bubble was a third, 33 to 35%. So this part is new. The market concentration is real. It's not as bad as it is in other nations, but it is, if you consider it to be a bad thing, as bad as it has ever been here in the United States. I don't know if maybe there's a different point in time where, you know, pre-Great Depression, it looked different, but in modern markets, it has never been as concentrated in one sector as it is now. And I doubt it's ever been concentrated in 10 companies as it is now.
2: That was my next
0: I don't know,
2: thought, and maybe we'll take a look at that. I'm sure in other eras of time, maybe we'll have to look, but automotive.
0: Yeah, if you want to go back far enough, then I'm sure you can find a market where the top 10 were bigger. But
2: Standard Oil was just
0: they probably weren't 500 publicly traded companies back then. No. So, yeah, there you have it. in terms of the causes behind the sell-off, one key thing that we've pointed to has been rising interest rates for the month of September. They've risen approximately 0.5% in a month. That is irregular when we talk about something that is as stable as U.S. government bonds. Rates overall up a good 1.25% to 1.5% now since the outbreak of war in Iran. And it does have people scratching their heads. Okay, what is the real cause behind this? You know, I do believe that were you to see energy prices come down, that rates probably would come down with it. You don't have to be a genius to figure that out. Just go look at a chart on interest rates and, you know, plot out when we started bombing Iran to right now. And, you know, they've gone up in line. However, there are a bunch of other things that have gone on at that same time, right? We've had the continued growth of AI. We have had all sorts of other positive stories that are probably also contributing to these higher rates. And like I said, I don't think figuring out why rates are moving is the most crucial thing, but it certainly can inflict your opinion in terms of what's going to happen next, and that is pretty important.
2: I would agree that the reprieve that we could get on the interest rate front is any progression between the U.S. and Iran war, any sort of resolution there. But it is worth noting that there are other factors. Like you're mentioning, we've got the deficits that this country runs and the amount of debt. That always has loomed out there. That's not new news. But certainly the Federal Reserve pivoting their approach on interest rates and hiking in September, that's another factor there that has led to pressure on interest rates. And then what we talked about earlier in the program, the AI infrastructure build out has led to a tremendous amount of demand for all sorts of types of equipment. So that has put pressure again, more on a supply shock side of things. So all of this leads to inflationary pressure, the war, the build out here of AI infrastructure, and you kind of mix that cocktail together and you have a recipe for, at the moment, a lot of pressure on interest rates. But it is worth noting that there are factors that could sort of alleviate some of the pressure that we're seeing now. But at the time being, it is certainly a rough month for the bond market that we just closed out for September.
0: Got to be honest, I don't see a real great path for lower interest rates without reprieve on energy prices.
2: Yeah.
0: And we'll be talking about that a little bit because oil has been flowing a little bit more from the Mideast than has happened over the last several months. So maybe we do get some of that reprieve. But for now, we've got to take a quick break. Full market recap is next with Wall Street Watch.
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3: 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Here's what's happening. Millions of dollars in suspected public benefit fraud identified in the Commonwealth. That includes cases involving programs serving people across Western Mass, including Mass Health and SNAP. They accounted for the largest amounts. A former Springfield police detective is accused of criminal harassment and taking nude photos of a woman, a former girlfriend, without her consent. Stephen Vigno was arrested and later released without bail. From the Weather Center, partly sunny today, the high temperature in the upper 70s. Partly cloudy, low 60s overnight. Sunny for Friday in the low 80s. I'm John Bayback, News Radio 560, WHYN.
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12: What's the doomsday clock, Josh?
13: So the doomsday clock is a metaphorical clock that is overseen by the Bulletin of Atomic Scientists. It's a graphic representation of how close humanity is to self-inflicted disaster.
12: They moved the second hand on the clock forward to 89 seconds to midnight, which means it's the closest that clock has ever been to midnight since they started.
13: In 1947, when the U.S. and Russia were starting the Cold War, it was 7 minutes to midnight. We're now less than 2 minutes away from midnight. The furthest away it was from midnight was 1991, after the Soviet Union dissolved. It was all the way back from 17 minutes to midnight.
12: I think it's a valuable thing because it just raises awareness every year with people. 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
13: All these things that have been developing for a while have been accelerated because of the threat multiplier of misinformation and disinformation and conspiracy theories.
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8: Time for a bit of Stack Roulette. What do you have for us this morning, Paul?
9: We got a piece here from Bloomberg, Mike, talking about the demise of downtowns for a lot of United States cities across the country. This is something that has
8: talking
9: gone
8: about this since March of 2020.
9: Exactly. Since the COVID pandemic broke out, where for years and years there was a, or I guess it goes back decades and almost centuries, there was this big shift from people using, you know, let's say right in the middle of Manhattan as a residence, and then shifting to the makeup of the real estate in downtown Manhattan or downtown Boston being more focused on, you know, away from multifamily units into businesses, office space, or just, you know, commercial outfits. Now there has been this shift where remote work has permanently infringed on, I think, the day-to-day of workers. And a little bit to my surprise, I did think it would fade. Now, it hasn't taken over, but certainly the hybrid work approach to me seems somewhat solidified in that most people who have downtown offices that are Boston, overwhelming, I hear, and I'm sure you probably hear the same thing, is that they're at least remote 1 or 2 days a week. There is some businesses that have forced back Fidelity and others, the 5 days a week.
8: Yeah, I was going to say, financial services is the exception to that, but I think I generally agree with
9: that. And so as a result of that, the cities, Boston, where we're near from a broadcast standpoint in particular, are facing this doom loop of the valuations of these commercial real estate buildings have significantly declined, and there's really no clear-cut proof that they're going to come back in value. That creates lesser tax revenue for the city, and they need to focus on new things to pursue within those office space areas.
8: Got any ideas?
9: This Bloomberg opinion piece is well written. They didn't present any ideas that I haven't come across before. The one that has been bantied about for years now, we've covered on the show, converting it to back to the residence, you know, approach that it was in decades prior. And I just don't see that really being something that makes tremendous traction. We are short on housing, but it's
8: really expensive.
9: It's damn expensive.
8: I don't know. We keep talking about that as the solution. And we are short on housing, but we don't seem terribly short on apartments.
9: Right.
8: I mean, here, yes. But, you know, nationally, we're seeing apartment values falling. And so I just don't know that that is going to be the fix. And
9: data centers.
8: Say what you will, like, you know, the United States, the phenomenon is not that you move to a city and raise a family. Like, that's just not the American vision or dream. And frankly, in most cities, the school sucks. So you have a lot of problems to fix before you're going to make that a real solution. I would think that high-rise data centers don't make a ton of financial sense, but
9: sad to throw that in.
8: I don't know the mechanics.
0: Just put a cafe in the basement.
8: But yeah. If you have any great ideas for converting our office buildings into something more successful, let us know. I would like to talk about one of my favorite retail companies, which is Walmart, who just continues in my mind to do everything that I like. One, I don't know of any big box store that has a better control of their inventory than Walmart. I think about my experiences with Costco, BJ's Wholesale, Lowe's, Home Depot. In all of them, I've had experiences where their website is telling me that they have this item in stock. You get there, you find completely unhelpful staff. Not their fault. It's their company's fault because they don't, you know, label this stuff or control their inventories properly. But I have experienced at all of these places, just a complete lack of inventory when they say that they have something in stock.
0: Yeah, no shallots, you know.
8: Yeah, no shallots. largely, it's been like chemicals for pools and things like that. But all of these things, I've had terrible experience with their inventory. There's nothing worse than showing up at a store trying to buy something specific and being told that, oh, yeah, sorry, we say we have it, but we don't have it. That is a horrible experience.
9: Yeah.
8: Walmart not only does have good control of their inventory, they tell you where the item is in their store. And this new feature that they are rolling out are flashing lights on their price labels, where if you press a button within the app and you are in that aisle, they turn off the lights, a disco ball drops, and you dance your way to the item. No, the item is actually going to start, the shelf is going to start flashing for you a light, so you know exactly where in the aisle to go.
9: I love it. I was at Home Depot on the Nor'easter day that past Sunday looking for a specific item, and I was so frustrated by looking at the website, it not having an aisle attached to it. And yes, the staff there are not what they were when the company was in its heyday.
8: Yeah. Throwing insults at Home Depot and Lowe's employees.
0: Way to go, Paul.
9: You started it.
8: I did. We got to take a quick break for the next 22 hours. Markets, negative territory to close out the program. We'll have a full recap and a Jobs Friday tomorrow here on the Financial Exchange.
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20: Trump crackdown goes to the U.S. Supreme Court. I'm Lisa Brady, Fox News. The justices will consider an immigration policy that denies bond hearings for immigrants and whether people living in the U.S. illegally should remain in detention while challenging deportation.
21: The case is brought by a Brazilian man who authorities say illegally entered the U.S. 2 decades ago and applied for asylum in 2016. An immigration judge determined detention was mandatory following his arrest in 2025. The Trump administration defends the policy and says it is legal, pointing to a provision of a 1996 immigration law.
20: Fox's Jared Halpern at the White House. The Trump administration is being sued over a deadly ICE confrontation.
22: The family of Renee Good is accusing the Trump administration of negligence and of civil rights violations, demanding a jury trial and damages. Good was part of a group of anti-ICE activists that tracked and blocked agents in January during Operation Metro Surge.
20: Fox's Jeff Manasso. The administration says the agent opened fire in self-defense. Good's family says she was not using her car in a threatening way. Still no word on the condition of convicted killer Krista Pike, hospitalized after an attempted execution in Tennessee last night when she was given 2 doses of what should have been a lethal injection. Success for SpaceX.
23: 3, 2, 1, ignition. And liftoff. Go Falcon, go Dragon, and go Crew 13.
20: The joint mission with NASA postponed by a faulty valve last month, launching less than an hour ago.
24: All 9 Merlin engines on the first stage at maximum thrust of 1.7 million pounds.
20: Sending 4 crew members to the International Space Center. 2 Americans, a Russian, and a Canadian astronaut of Ukrainian heritage. One of their tasks, to study how specialized exercise regimens could reduce the impact of long-duration space flight. 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
2: From the News Radio 560 and 98.9 FM, WHYN Newsroom. I'm Jake Orwin. Here's what's happening. Scathing report is out from the Massachusetts Attorney General detailing abuse in the Springfield, Worcester, and Fall River Diocese. John Bayback reports.
25: The attorney general says they went through more than 300,000 pages of documents and found 270 priests abused 1,000 kids over a 60-year period.
26: Instead, too often they protected the reputation of the church rather than protecting children.
25: Attorney General Andrea Campbell says the cases are too old to file criminal charges. The Springfield Bishop William Byrne says as a bishop and an uncle, it's heartbreaking and reprehensible to think that any child would be harmed by someone that was supposed to protect them. In the newsroom, I'm John Baybach.
2: A lawsuit is being filed now in the death of that Springfield student who drowned during a field trip. Lawsuit alleging there were multiple safety failures at High Meadow Resort in Connecticut that led to the death of 14-year-old Amari Marshall Woodard back in June. Among the allegations, claiming the pool area was over capacity, that prevented the lifeguards from noticing the child had gone under the water. Traffic reminder, the area around State Main Street in Springfield is closed because of a water main break near Dwight Street. Avoid that area today. Massachusetts Department of Energy has home heating oil prices down to $6.08 a gallon. It's about 7 cents down from last report. In sports, the Bruins off tonight in Winnipeg. Tomorrow from the Weather Center, partly sunny today. Highs getting into the upper 70s. We're dry. 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

0: Welcome back in, Clay and Buck. Appreciate all of you hanging out with us as we move closer and closer to the midterms. Buck, I was telling you that I'm beginning to feel like the Democrat wave has peaked and the Republican spending is starting to really kind of push back the tide. We'll see how high it can go. I still think the House is going to be difficult, but I'm feeling better and better about remaining in control of the Senate. And given the fact that there will be a ton of vacancies on the Senate side, it is feels to me like something very good that we will be able to maintain control of the Senate if what I see these trend lines continue.
1: Yeah, I feel good about the Senate for Republicans. I've even seen some polling that is encouraging for Susan Collins, for example. So I think things are going to trend the right direction in some of the key Senate races. But I also think that, you know, the situation can change very rapidly and we have to run through the tape, as they say, all the political cliches every election time. It's going to come down to turnout. You know, it's going to come down to who wants it more. Who puts more points on the board, Clay? That's who's going to win. So this is where we are at this stage of the midterms. It's underway. The narratives are out there. The spending on TV. You know, since I was in I was in Virginia recently, Clay. Obviously, I was with you in D.C., but I was in Virginia, and it's just this thing. One of the TVs was on the house I was in, and it was just constant political ads.
0: Oh, yeah.
1: Because Virginia's a state that's, you know, in play.
0: I'm telling you, Buck, I pretty much only watch sports. Every commercial break during my sporting events is all political ads now. Because I assume that Republicans are targeting men in huge numbers, and you can't get men in huge numbers without targeting sports overwhelmingly.
1: I just also love how there really is this formula, like the attack ads. It must work because they all do more or less the same thing, which they're like, some people like puppies, babies, and ice cream. Not this jerk. Big red X across his face. He thinks puppies smell bad and babies are too loud. He also wants to take all your money, lock up your grandma, and do terrible, terrible things to you. Do not vote. You know what I mean? Like, yeah, every ad. That's really...
0: It's amazing it's that never, it works.
1: It's never like Bill 725, you know, he voted against this for raising your taxes. And I think that's bad for the overall economy. It's like, he is anti-puppies and ice cream.
0: This is why I think everybody knowing who you are, this is why the attack ads didn't work on Trump. That's one of the funniest things. The Kamala attack ads, they tested and they actually helped Trump.
1: Oh, yeah.
0: So they had to start pulling them off the air. That's when you know you're in a good spot politically, where even the attack ads are working in your favor. Look, you know the International Fellowship of Christians and Jews. They're the nonprofit organization standing alongside the Jewish population in Israel throughout the world. They offer assistance to those in need, particularly the vulnerable that often get overlooked. They were in Israel 3 years ago when Hamas attacked. And a year later, I joined them on the ground and saw the work firsthand. I also saw, sadly, the aftermath of exactly what the Hamas terrorists did. It's hard to even put into words the brutality of that day when 1,200 people lost their lives, 250 were kidnapped. Next Wednesday, on the anniversary of those attacks, you'll see thousands of Israeli flags on display in solidarity. 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
3: 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Here's what's happening. Lindsey Clancy's lawyer now says there's no evidence she admitted to killing her three kids. The judge expected to rule in early November. Former American Idol contestant is being convicted of murdering his wife in Ohio, a jury finding Caleb Flynn guilty of killing Ashley Flynn. because he wanted to marry another woman. An appeal seems likely. In sports, game two of the American League wild card series tonight in the Bronx. Red Sox down in that best of 3-1 game to none. Sonny Gray takes the hill against Max Fried. From the Weather Center, partly sunny today, highs in the mid-70s. We are dry. 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
6: Three of the four wild card series in baseball came to an end on Wednesday with the Padres, Yankees, and White Sox punching their tickets to the division series. One spot remains, and the Phillies and Braves will decide that tonight in Atlanta at 8 Eastern. The Steelers have traded cornerback Joey Porter Jr. to the Cowboys. This ends a standoff between Porter and Pittsburgh, Porter wanting an extension and sidelined by back issues. I'm Frank Aaron.
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0: Okay, welcome back in. Final segment. I'm going to run through. We've got loaded lines asking you each to give me your best 30 seconds. Pretend it's your wedding night. Will in North Carolina.
1: Yeah, the answer to your spec ops and beards is that they are forward deployed, and it's part of their job description. What HETSEC is talking about are people who have no shade ships that are not deployed. In other words, they're home in the United States.
0: Okay, thank you. But still, I mean, there are a lot of good-looking beards. Joe in Mayo, Florida.
2: Hi. When I was in the Air Force, I grew a mustache when I soloed in a jet. And about 7 years later, I went in for an interview at Air Florida, and I wanted to look good, so I shaved off my mustache and had a white lip, went out in my boat, fell asleep, and had a horribly red lip. I went in the next day to meet with the chief pilot, and he had a huge handlebar mustache, and he looked at me and said, "What happened to you?" And I said, "Well, it's obvious. I wanted to look good for the interview." And he says, "You must really want this job to shave your mustache off." I said, "I do." And he said, "You're hired. Be here Monday. The class starts at 9 o'clock.
0: So, that is awesome.
3: That's a great story. Doesn't the military, I think, under the grooming standard, you can have a certain kind of mustache?
0: I don't think you can. Yeah. I mean, during Top Gun, a lot of the guys, Goose had a mustache. Rip Goose. Jeff in Texas.
4: Hey, I was called for an interview to be the engineering manager for the shuttle space toilet. And I was taking care of my infant daughter. And so I said, "Can I bring her?" They said, "Okay." And I brought her in her little rockaroo thing. And I was feeding her a bottle while we talked about it. And I took the job.
0: Okay, so hold on. You were the expert for how astronauts should poop? Like, this is what you did? Like, this was your engineering expertise?
4: Absolutely. It was great. It was a lot of fun.
3: That's cool.
4: Thanks for paying your taxes.
0: I mean, I feel like there are so many people out there with so many questions. What surprised you the most about the engineering difficulties of toilets in space?
4: Well, it has to do with surface tension. Things stick to things, and that could be a real problem.
3: Wow, learned about space poop today on the show.
0: That is amazing. You never know what the callers are going to have for us, Buck. Thank you so much, Jeff. Congrats. That's a great story, too, about the daughter. But you just drop in there. I'm in charge of, you know, toilets on spacecraft. That's kind of an amazing job. We'll have some more fun tomorrow. Give us your talkbacks about reasons why you did or did not hire somebody that had nothing to do with their qualifications. We'll have fun with that tomorrow.
5: 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WHYN.
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11: A Trump crackdown goes to the U.S. Supreme Court. On Lisa Brady, Fox News. The justices will consider an immigration policy that denies bond hearings for immigrants and whether people living in the U.S. illegally should remain in detention while challenging deportation.
12: The case is brought by a Brazilian man who authorities say illegally entered the U.S. 2 decades ago and applied for asylum in 2016. An immigration judge determined detention was mandatory following his arrest in 2025. The Trump administration defends the policy and says it is legal, pointing to a provision of a 1996 immigration law.
11: Fox's Jared Halpern at the White House. The Trump administration is being sued over a deadly ICE confrontation.
13: The family of Renee Good is accusing the Trump administration of negligence and of civil rights violations, demanding a jury trial and damages. Good was part of a group of anti-ICE activists that tracked and blocked agents in January during Operation Metro Surge.
11: Fox's Jeff Manasso. The administration says the agent opened fire in self-defense. Good's family says she was not using her car in a threatening way. Still no word on the condition of convicted killer Krista Pike, hospitalized after an attempted execution in Tennessee last night when she was given 2 doses of what should have been a lethal injection. Success for SpaceX.
14: 3, 2, 1, ignition. And liftoff. Go Falcon, go Dragon, and go Crew 13.
11: The joint mission with NASA, postponed by a faulty valve last month, launching less than an hour ago.
15: All 9 Merlin engines on the first stage at maximum thrust of 1.7 million pounds.
11: Sending 4 crew members to the International Space Center, 2 Americans, a Russian, and a Canadian astronaut of Ukrainian heritage. One of their tasks, to study how specialized exercise regimens could reduce the impact of long-duration spaceflight. 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
16: 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Here's what's happening. Authorities are investigating a fatal motorcycle accident in Springfield on Tuesday. Police say the rider was killed when his motorcycle collided with a vehicle near Berkshire Avenue and Marsden Street. He has not been identified. A man is in custody in connection with a shooting in Springfield last month. 18-year-old Jeremy Befford is accused of firing gunshots in the first block of Acushnet Avenue. No one was injured, but a nearby home was damaged. Befford faces multiple charges in the case. A scathing report from the state attorney general detailing abuse in the Springfield, Worcester, and Fall River Diocese. John Babak has more.
17: The attorney general says they went through more than 300,000 pages of documents and found 270 priests abused 1,000 kids over a 60-year period.
18: Instead, too often they protected the reputation of the church rather than protecting children.
17: Attorney General Andrea Campbell says the cases are too old to file criminal charges. The Springfield Bishop William Byrne says, as a bishop and an uncle, it's heartbreaking and reprehensible to think that any child would be harmed by someone that was supposed to protect them.
16: John Babak reporting. A former Springfield police officer is facing charges for allegedly harassing a woman he briefly dated. Stephen Vigneault pleaded not guilty Tuesday to criminal harassment and secretly photographing a nude person. State police say the woman reported Vigneault repeatedly appeared at locations she did not share with him. She also told investigators she discovered a tracking device under her car and that Vigneault allegedly admitted to placing it. Vigneault is free on personal recognizance and ordered to stay away from the woman. Red Sox fell to the Yankees 9-2 last night. Weather coming up. I'm Torrey Gates, News Radio 560 and 98.9 FM, WHYN.
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6: 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And that's it. 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
3: Alive. I'm Lisa Brady, Fox News. Lawyers for convicted killer Krista Pike just telling reporters she's receiving life-saving care at a hospital after last night's failed execution in Tennessee, where witnesses heard her snoring loudly behind the curtain after two injections.
4: I'm haunted by last night.
3: Attorney Randy Spivey says her prognosis is not yet clear. The governor has halted executions and ordered a review. The family of Renee Good, who was killed in her car during a confrontation with an ICE agent in Minnesota, is now suing the Trump administration.
5: What happened to Renee was completely senseless. And the fact that there's been no accountability, no investigation, no expression of condolence, no change in policy is completely mind-blowing.
3: Good's brother, alongside her widow, after two lawsuits were filed against the federal government and immigration officials, claiming wrongful death, unjustified and excessive use of force, and conspiracy to interfere with civil rights, rejecting the administration's claim the agent fired in self-defense. Officials in Saudi Arabia say the co-pilot accused of stabbing the captain of a Fly Dubai flight to Israel yesterday has been handed over to the UAE.
6: The Emiratis are leading this investigation, but they are working with the Israelis as they try to figure out why the suspect allegedly stabbed his co-pilot and then tried to crash the plane. But Israeli Prime Minister Benjamin Netanyahu telling Fox News he has an idea of what might have motivated him.
7: It looks like he had been radicalized. I think it's too early to say whether he had any connections with Iran or with anyone else. It's too early to say that.
6: Netanyahu also saying the suspect was from Oman, a country Israel doesn't have diplomatic ties with and therefore wouldn't be allowed to land in Israel.
3: Fox's Jeff Paul in Tel Aviv. In the UK, a dual Iranian national becomes the sixth person arrested in connection with a possible plot to attack a U.S.-run airbase. 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
8: 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Here's what's happening. Authorities are investigating a fatal motorcycle accident in Springfield on Tuesday. Police say the rider was killed when his motorcycle collided with a vehicle near Berkshire Avenue and Marsden Street. He has not been identified. A man is in custody in connection with a shooting in Springfield last month. 18-year-old Jeremy Befford is accused of firing gunshots in the first block of Acushnet Avenue. No one was injured, but a nearby home was damaged. Befford faces multiple charges in the case. A scathing report from the state attorney general detailing abuse in the Springfield, Worcester, and Fall River Diocese. John Babak has more.
9: The attorney general says they went through more than 300,000 pages of documents and found 270 priests abused 1,000 kids over a 60-year period.
10: Instead, too often they protected the reputation of the church rather than protecting children.
9: Attorney General Andrea Campbell says the cases are too old to file criminal charges. The Springfield Bishop William Byrne says as a bishop and an uncle, it's heartbreaking and reprehensible to think that any child would be harmed by someone that was supposed to protect them.
8: John Bayback reporting. A former Springfield police officer is facing charges for allegedly harassing a woman he briefly dated. Stephen Vigneault pleaded not guilty Tuesday to criminal harassment and secretly photographing a nude person. State police say the woman reported Vigneault repeatedly appeared at locations she did not share with him. She also told investigators she discovered a tracking device under her car and that Vigneault allegedly admitted to placing it. Vigneault is free on personal recognizance and ordered to stay away from the woman. Red Sox fell to the Yankees 9-2 last night. Weather coming up. I'm Tory Gates, News Radio 560 and 98.9 FM, WHYN.
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21: Caffeine can be really good for you and help a lot of things, and caffeine can be kind of bad for you.
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21: Naturally, it's in the coffee bean and in chocolate and tea, but it's also added artificially in things like soda. 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It's blocking that adenosine. You're going to feel alert and awake. It's got that adrenaline going, and it's rewarding you with the dopamine. I mentioned the vicious cycle, the inevitable crash.
22: Right.
21: Like any stimulant drug, and you want more of it. 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All right, how about some health benefits?
22: Right.
21: They found everything from not develop Parkinson's disease to dropping your risk of various cancers.
22: Well, coffee actually is shown to reduce your risk of diabetes.
21: 4 cups a day, 50% less chance of mouth and throat cancer.
22: You should eat more grapefruit because grapefruit contains something called naringin or naringin, and it actually slows the removal of caffeine from your brain.
21: Okay.
22: So you enjoy its effects longer.
21: Nice.
22: Yeah.
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23: 844-500-4242. By the way, if you like stories about drunken state reps, I have some. There's a couple in volume one of mass corruption, but I put a whole chapter in this one because it's about mass corruption, right? And part of it is the fact that these people get away with boozing uncontrollably. That's how the leadership keeps them in line. They keep them drunk. They're stupid to begin with, but it's easier to keep them in control if they're drunk and stupid and fat. A lot of them are fat. I don't think Meanie's fat. But, you know, so I've got a whole chapter called Alcohol of Fame. All you got to do is buy Mass Corruption, Volume 2, The Texts and More. And it's got all the texts from some drunk state cops and et cetera, et cetera. And you can buy it at HowieCarShow.com, and you get an autographed copy, or you can buy it at Amazon.com. Same price, and if you get a Prime, you'll save the shipping, but you won't get an autograph. So it's good reading. If you like that last couple of segments about the drunk would-be state rep, there's a lot more in Mass Corruption, Volume 2. 844-500-4242. Vote Wong. You can't go wrong with Wong in Saugus. 844-500-4242. So Jack Smith, he's the guy who, he's the special prosecutor who had no right to be a special prosecutor for the Justice Department. He was the one who was assigned the job of lynching former President Trump, and he's the one who was involved in all of these illegal extra-constitutional attempts to take down not only Trump but members of Republican members of Congress, aides to the president. It was Kremlin-esque what they were doing. He was like a Stasi prosecutor, and they had a hearing, a Senate hearing the other day. And you'll be shocked to learn he didn't know anything that was going on. So this is Jack Smith, if that is indeed his name. And his real name, I don't know what his real name is. He claims that his name is Jack Smith. And he, like Sergeant Schultz on Hogan's Heroes, he knows nothing. Cut 6.
24: As I sit here, I do not recall. I can't speak to, I don't have an answer to that. I'm not aware. I cannot recite to you. I have no recollection. I am not aware. I have absolutely no idea. I don't recall. I don't recall that. I have no idea. I can't address every subpoena we issued. I don't recall. Again, I have no idea. I do not know. I can't speak to that. I don't know. I do not recall. I do not recall. I don't have a recollection. I don't recall as I sit here. I'm not sure. I'd have to look at the regulations. As I sit here now, I can't recall. I do not have a recollection. I do not recall. I do not recall. I do not recall discussing this. I do not recall. I'm not sure. I don't know.
23: Is there an echo in here?
25: I see nothing. I know nothing.
23: This guy, you know what I mean? this guy is the greatest prosecutor of all time. He has a mind like a steel trap. That's what they said when they appointed him. Illegally appointed him, by the way. And now he's acting like he's Robert Mueller before the end. You remember Mueller at the end? I don't know. Mueller was as far gone as Joe Biden. Or even further gone than Ed Markey. 844-500-4242. So we've been saying that the libs, the Democrat operatives with press passes and without press passes are claiming that the attempt at hijacking in the Mideast yesterday was a false flag, as they call it, meaning a fake job to change the subject, in this case, from the so-called genocide, as they call it, in Gaza. So this guy, what's his name? Les Demain? Do you know this guy?
1: I don't know who he is. That was just the username that was.
23: But
1: on
23: he's
1: the
23: pretty
1: video.
23: Damn. He's pretty damn yeah. funny. So he's doing. He's all bearded up, and he looks like some filthy hippie. Hasn't taken a bath in 10 years, like all of his idols in Hamas and the IRGC. But he's doing an impression of a Democrat defending the terrorists. Cut 8.
4: Breaking news. A co-pilot on a Fly Dubai flight from the UAE to Tel Aviv was just viciously beaten and detained by Israeli passengers on the flight. His only crime? Stabbing the captain and trying to crash the plane into Tel Aviv. But other than that, he did nothing wrong. This was a man of God. This was a man who was yelling Allahu Akbar. That doesn't sound like someone who's an enemy of ours, does it? No. And these Israelis, these vicious Israeli settlers who were trying to colonize the cockpit, ripped him out and then had the audacity to land the plane because there happened to be two pilots on the plane. I don't know how this happens in 2026 where a co-pilot gets beaten by passengers. What is this? What is this mob mentality? We need to do better. My thoughts and prayers go out to that co-pilot. Hopefully he's back in the sky in no time, doing God's work, inshallah.
23: obviously that's an exaggeration, but it has the ring of truth. That's, if you go on social media, there are some of them, including Al Sayed's top fundraiser, are basically saying the same thing. It's just they will stoop as low as it goes. 844-500-4242-508. At least when Bulger couldn't remember, he was more erudite.
5: I think. Well, my preference is to say that categorically I cannot recall ever talking with anyone.
23: See, I don't think Smith feels that he has to be erudite. He's a Democrat. You know, Bulger, in those days, a Democrat could still conceivably be found guilty of a crime. Now that's really not in the cards, despite the fact that Republicans still, however briefly, control both branches of Congress. You know, he doesn't feel that he's in any kind of danger. If they try to go after him, they try to get an indictment against him for obstructing justice, violating the constitutional rights of many people, including elected members of Congress. He just relies on the rotten borough system. His fellow Democrats in D.C. on a D.C. jury, grand jury or petite jury, will not indict him or not convict him. 844-500-4242. Jimmy, you're next with Howie Carr. Go ahead, Jimmy.
6: Hey, Howie. I just wanted to let you know that you didn't issue your usual cautionary thing about not allowing this to destroy my faith in the integrity of the Massachusetts Democrat hack legislature. So now my faith has been destroyed, Howie. Not only that, but Dean Wormer and National Lampoon's Animal House famously told Flounder, son, fat, drunk, and stupid is no way to go through life. Well, apparently it is if you're a Massachusetts Democrat.
23: He doesn't, on his campaign literature, he doesn't appear to be fat, but he could be lying about that, too, you know, because he lies that he respects women and he respects law enforcement, when obviously, you know the old saying, Jimmy, in vino veritas. Or in Biro Vinitas. You know, he's telling the truth. He hates everybody. He despises cops, especially female cops. And he thinks he can drive without a license. You know, come to think of it, he's lucky he wasn't charged with impersonating an illegal alien. Driving drunk without a license. Only cholos are allowed to do that. Dr. Meany. 844-500-4242. I'm Howie Carr.
3: The conversation doesn't end when the show does. Subscribe now to the Howie

0: a stray cat comes up on the deck with his bare, and with his bare foot, he kicks it away from his cat and says, "Get out of here." Losey was released on the condition he surrender any pets under his custody. The animal cruelty charge followed a police investigation in which Losey's son, also named Wayne, told police that Losey would make him, quote, snuff out, unquote, kittens when there were too many in a litter.
1: They're just a human being.
0: According to a police report, Wayne told police his father, this is Wayne Jr., I guess, that animals don't have souls. They're only here for humans. That's in the Bible, isn't it? I mean, something like that's in the Bible. Wayne also told police that in 2021, Losey sent his other cat, Lilith. Is Lilith related to Marjorie the cat? Flying to the wall after she got into his marijuana plants in the basement. Again, could this be possibly any more of a Lynn story? Lilith, Wayne told police, went into hiding for 2 days after the incident. The cat later disappeared. And Wayne told police that his father said the cat, quote, must have been eaten by hawks.
2: They're eating the cats.
0: The hawks are eating the cats. The dogs go to the farm and the hawks eat the cats.
3: It is, Lynn. There's a lot of cat eating going around.
0: Wayne also told police that Losey would beat his dog, Bud, sometimes picking him up and throwing him, and once beating him by hand until the dog urinated. God. No wonder that. Could Meanie have beaten anyone else other than this guy? Losey denied his son's allegations, saying he believed they were retaliatory in nature. He said that a year prior to the video's release, he filed a restraining order against Wayne Losey that expired shortly before the cat video was released. The cat video. Yikes. Again, Lynn, the city of sin, where a cat named Lilith never goes out the way she came in. Eaten by hawks, the story of Lilith the cat.
2: They're eating the cats.
0: Dennis, you're next with Howie Carr. Go ahead, Dennis.
4: So, Howie, I'm spitballing here because I'm not in the district, but I imagine when he's not slurring his words, Dr. Meany's campaign message boils down to Wong equals Trump.
0: I'm sure it does. What other message do any of them have, right?
4: You know, I might consider a candidate like him if he or she could prove they've been off the sauce for 10 or 15 years and spoke non-defensively about his or her days of wine and roses. But when you start blaming your dad.
0: I know. It is. You know, there are many last refuges of a scoundrel, but blaming your parents, who are deceased especially, for your travails in life is pretty damn low down, isn't it?
4: Hey, how drunk do you have to be to hit a house with your car? It's more likely that you kill a sober pedestrian or another driver, isn't it?
0: Well, I mean, a Boston city councilor hit a house on the Jamaica Way. Remember that? She had a kid in the car. Then her kid was not in a restrainer, and it was injured. It happens, but it generally happens to people who are in elected office, Dennis. You know, she was a Boston city councilor. This guy was a Lynn city councilor, or is a Lynn city councilor now. And he wants to join the legislature and serve with Representative LaBeef and Representative Lawn and Senator Brady. There are many tosspots in the general court of Massachusetts. And I'm sure he will do his duty. Losey, what's new, pussycat? Whoa. 339. Why didn't Losey just give the cats to the Haitians? There's some Haitians in Lynn, I believe, probably. Yeah, could have done that. Did he kick the cat soccer style or old school? Get him Losey from Lynn. He's probably kicking him old school, Tom Dempsey style. And he was... Was he wearing boxers or briefs when he kicked the cat that was threatening the beloved Marjorie? Do we think, that could be a poll question, do you believe that the hawks really ate Lila the cat. What do you blame the disappearance of City Councilor Losey's cat on? The Hawks or something else? 844-500-4242. I'm Howie Carr.
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0: midterm marathon. I'm Lisa Brady, Fox News. President Trump kicking off travel around the country ahead of the November elections.
1: This week, President Trump will rally supporters in Oklahoma, Alabama, and Ohio, all states he easily carried in his three runs for office.
2: Well, I won all of them by a lot. I'm going there just to make sure.
1: The president says his return to reliably red states is also about giving thanks to Republican voters.
2: And I haven't been there in a while, and I want to just thank them. But we also have a governor's race that I think it's over, but we have to make sure people get out and vote, even in Oklahoma.
1: President Trump says the country is doing really well, but Republicans have not been able to get that message across to voters.
0: Fox's Jared Halpern at the White House. Voters keep telling pollsters they're not happy with the economy or the president's handling of it as Democrats run against what they call a failing agenda. About 10,000 more U.S. sailors and Marines are heading to the Middle East. U.S. officials confirming to Fox News a third aircraft carrier is being sent to the region, along with a Marine expeditionary unit. President Trump telling reporters today Iran may have a link to yesterday's attack on a fly-by flight to Israel, which remains under investigation. Israel's prime minister says the co-pilot accused of stabbing the captain and trying to crash the plane is Omani,
3: a country Israel doesn't have diplomatic ties with and therefore wouldn't be allowed to land in Israel. The prime minister is working to figure out exactly how that was allowed.
0: Fox's Jeff Paul in Tel Aviv. Saudi officials say they've given the suspect to the UAE, which is leading a multi-nation investigation. The judge in the Lindsey Clancy murder case refuses to declare her not guilty, rejecting a defense motion that argued prosecutors didn't prove she was responsible for killing her three children in the recent trial that ended with a hung jury. Prosecutors have not said if they plan a retrial. 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
5: 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Here's what's happening. Authorities are investigating a fatal motorcycle accident in Springfield on Tuesday. Police say the rider was killed when his motorcycle collided with a vehicle near Berkshire Avenue in Marsden Street. He has not been identified. A man is in custody in connection with a shooting in Springfield last month. 18-year-old Jeremy Befford is accused of firing gunshots in the first block of Acushnet Avenue. No one was injured, but a nearby home was damaged. Befford faces multiple charges in the case. A scathing report from the state attorney general detailing abuse in the Springfield, Worcester, and Fall River Diocese. John Babak has more.
6: The attorney general says they went through more than 300,000 pages of documents and found 270 priests abused 1,000 kids over a 60-year period.
7: Instead, too often they protected the reputation of the church rather than protecting children.
6: Attorney General Andrea Campbell says the cases are too old to file criminal charges. The Springfield Bishop William Byrne says as a bishop and an uncle, it's heartbreaking and reprehensible to think that any child would be harmed by someone that was supposed to protect them.
5: John Babak reporting. A former Springfield police officer is facing charges for allegedly harassing a woman he briefly dated. Stephen Vigneault pleaded not guilty Tuesday to criminal harassment and secretly photographing a nude person. State police say the woman reported Vigneault repeatedly appeared at locations she did not share with him. She also told investigators she discovered a tracking device under her car and that Vigneault allegedly admitted to placing it. Vigneault is free on personal recognizance and ordered to stay away from the woman. Red Sox fell to the Yankees 9-2 last night. Weather coming up. I'm Tori Gates, News Radio 560 and 98.9 FM, WHYN.
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19: 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Breaking news in California. California illegal alien. Use stolen social security numbers to go on spending spree.
20: I'm shocked, shocked.
19: Did you ever hear of an illegal alien who wasn't stealing welfare money and who wasn't on a spending spree? 844-500-4242, 844-500-4242. Just got some police documents trying to let what I'm about to tell you destroy your faith in the integrity of the Massachusetts Democrat Party, but one of their candidates for the general court, i.e. the legislature, has got a couple of drunk driving arrests. We'll get to that later on. I know. Who could have ever imagined it? 844-500-4242, 844-500-4242. There is also breaking news that the Brits, as pathetic as they are, have today arrested alleged conspirator in the bombing at the RAF base where the American bombers were refueling. It's an Iranian-British dual citizen. In other words, he's a filthy savage who has carnal knowledge of goats and wants to kill Westerners while he lives on welfare. That's Inspector Carr's analysis of the situation. 844-500, we'll talk more about this as we go along. I mean, why did they let these guys go? And there's in Austin, Texas, police bust alleged terror attack. Travis County, where all the beautiful people live. Why doesn't he go to one of those counties, where everybody's wearing a cowboy hat and they're all voting for Paxton and Abbott? Why did the savage go to Austin, Texas, where the beautiful people live, where the University of Texas is, the Longhorns? Alleged attack on Texas Capitol. He doesn't look like he's one of the sons of the Alamo. Anyway, 844-500-4242. 508, my spending spree just went for an oil delivery. Yeah, it's an amazing thing. If you're an American citizen, you probably don't go on too many spending sprees. You know why? Because taxes, despite, you know, the big, beautiful bill and the, you know, the somewhat pro-taxpayer friendly administration in Washington, Americans in general who work for a living don't have money to go on spending sprees. Spending sprees are reserved for the illegal alien community, the people who are enjoying their lifetime vacations here in the United States of America. But the first thing I want to talk about today was the botched execution last night in Tennessee of this woman, Krista Pike. Just a horrible, horrible person. And she's been complaining. She was convicted in 1996 when she was still a teenager of murdering her alleged romantic rival. Krista Pike killed her, just a terrible, slammed her. They mutilated her with a box cutter, bashed her victim's head with a cinder block, and beat her unconscious. And then after killing her, Krista Pike then carved a pentagram, that's a satanic symbol, into the victim's chest and chillingly pocketed a piece of the dead girl's skull as a keepsake of the astonishingly brutal crime. And then she went back to school or the Job Corps, whatever she was in, and showed the piece of the skull to her classmates. And so she's been on death row for three full decades. She was sentenced 30 years ago. And they were going to execute her last night with pentobarbital. And she had asked to be executed by firing squad. And she wanted all female shooters. And so they said, no, we don't do that. It's not on the books. You gotta take the lethal injection. And so they botched it twice, apparently. Right. It's, you know, and so now it's, this is so brutal. Oh, they had to take her to the hospital, to Vanderbilt University Medical Center. Oh, at least they had more room for her since they've stopped doing the genital mutilation operations at Vandy. And so her lawyer said she's being provided life-saving measures in the hospital, but likely has a brain injury as a result. Boo-hoo-hoo. I'm waiting. You know, what should we do with this woman? I'm waiting to hear from her victim, Colleen Slimmer. She would today be 50 years old. 50 years old. But she hasn't had much to say since 1995 when she was beaten and stabbed to death. And so now we're supposed to have mercy on her. 844-500-4242. So I see the United Nations Human Rights, the Office of the High Commissioner, has put out a statement, holding it up for the rumble cam. The death penalty has no place in any society. Really? Has the United Nations Human Rights Office of the High Commissioner, have they put out a statement on the Muslim terrorists' attempt to kill 174 passengers on the Fly Dubai jet yesterday? Do they care about those 174 people, or do they only care about the woman who viciously murdered another female in the volunteer state of Tennessee? 774, Krista Pike's brain wasn't fully developed yet. They can let her go now that she survived the execution. You know, that's what they would do in Massachusetts. The parole board would let her out and get her not even an Uber or a Lyft. They'd get her a stretch limousine to take her to the welfare center so she could get on welfare because her brain wasn't fully developed. Oh, the Supreme Judicial Court ruled that. Oh, okay. So we have to let all the murderers out. if their brains weren't fully developed. Their brains are fully developed enough to get a genital mutilation at age 11 or 12. They can't get a tattoo till they're 21, I don't think. But they can murder. They can murder and get away with it. It's okay. It's okay. 844-500-4242. Boy, I already got the first Zionist false flag text of the afternoon there, Jared. You see it?
17: I saw that one, yeah.
19: Oh, boy. This is all in caps, just in case, just in case that makes it more significant. Nobody is believing the Dubai plane story, period. You may give it the good leaving alone. You know who's not believing it? Do you see Abdul Al-Sayed's top fundraiser? He says this is a fabrication of the Zionists. There's no truth to this story. You know, it's amazing, you know, how much power the Zionists have. You know, it's not only Israel and the U.S. that believe that this filthy pig was trying to take down the aircraft. It's also Saudi Arabia and the United Arab Emirates. They've been apparently UAE and Saudi have been taken over by the Zionists because they're going along with this. They're helping to concoct this fabulous scheme. And by the way, my favorite new word of the day is Iranophobia. That's what the Iranians now say, that anyone who says that the Islamic Republic of Iran had anything to do with the botched bombing of the RAF base in the UK is engaging in Iranophobia. New word. 844-500-4242. What's up with the Rumble Cam? More screw-ups?
17: We're looking into it.
19: I apologize. What can I say? 844-500-4242. Howie Carr Radio Network happens. 844-500-4242. I'm Howie Carr.
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24: 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And we have facilities as far north as Topsom, Maine, and as far south as Ridgefield, Connecticut.

0: 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Jared, what is the poll question? What are the results thus far?
1: Today's poll question, which you can vote at HowieCarshow.com, is what should the state of Tennessee do next with Satanist murderess Krista Pike after last night's botched execution? Executor ASAP, let her serve a life sentence, free her because now she's allegedly brain damaged, or not sure.
0: Executor ASAP.
1: Yeah, 75% of the audience says execute her ASAP. 23% say let her serve a life sentence, 1% for free her now, and 1% for not sure.
0: You know, I have a feeling they're not going to be able to put her. I mean, obviously her attorneys, which I assume we're paying for, meaning taxpayers, not maybe not directly in Massachusetts or New England, but we're paying for it one way or the other. They're public defenders. They're going to say she's brain damaged, and they say you can't, there's a Supreme Court decision that you can't execute somebody who doesn't have the mental capacity to know what's happening. Remember Clinton when he was running for president, that he wanted to prove he was a hard ass? And he didn't just have a sister soldier moment where he stood up to a rapper. He also executed this guy who had, and this guy was, he was definitely mentally deficient. When they executed him, they gave him his last meal and he got a piece of pie. And he put the pie under his cot because he thought he was coming back from the execution. I mean, that's how far gone he was, but they executed him anyway. I mean, it shouldn't happen, but I don't think they're going to execute her now, but I think they should. This is BS. I'm not even sure she's quote unquote brain damaged. How convenient that she's brain damaged now. Do you think her victim was brain damaged after she chopped up her skull? Tim, you're next with Howie Carr. Go ahead, Tim.
2: How we doing, sir? How we doing, sir? This is my first time listening to your show, so it's an honor to be up here. And you have a lot of hot topics that really do drive people crazy, so I'm loving that. But I want to go back to two things you said.

0: and to tap on that right there. You was talking about the Middle Eastern states and why you feel like they're not doing anything about this and how they're sat on. Do you remember talking about that?
1: Well, I mean, they are doing something. I mean, the guy is under arrest in Saudi Arabia, and they're going to apparently take him back to the UAE to face trial.
0: Oh, okay. So what I was saying was earlier we was talking. I heard you saying something about how a lot of terroristic people are doing things, and a lot of these countries are not getting involved. And my comment on that was because probably they're paper states. They have the money and the assets, but they don't really have the weapons to compete with these other nations that are actively engaged in it.
1: The UAE has been trying to arm itself, and they're in better shape. Saudi Arabia couldn't even take out the Houthis a couple of weeks ago, so they've spent billions. They have U.S. Armaments, including fighter jets, and they're just not getting the job done. And they asked Israel to bail them out. First, they asked the U.S. to bail them out, and Trump said, "I don't think so," especially on the 25th anniversary of 9/11. And then they asked the Israelis to help them out, and I think the Israelis said, "Well, we'll give you some intelligence. We'll give you the tracking information so your jets can take out the Houthis. We shouldn't be having to do this for you." Thanks for the call, Tim. 84. I don't know what's happened. I haven't read much or haven't heard much anything. Mainstream media is not going to cover it, obviously, but I haven't seen anything in the Israeli papers or on the online about any developments in the Yemen Houthi Saudi Arabian conflict. 844-500-4242. Lauren, you're next with Howie Carr. Go ahead, Lauren.
2: Hi, Howie.
1: Hi.
2: I just want to say it was a pleasure to meet you last night. Last time you were at the lobster boat.
1: Thank you.
2: And thank you for the picture. And I want to say this little debauched death penalty, we're going to be supporting her and taking care of her for the rest of her life on our dime.
1: I know. We've been supporting her for 30 years as it is, Lauren. And she's only 50 years old. She's probably got another 30 years.
2: I know. When I die.
1: Yeah. I know. It's ridiculous. I mean, when the guy from Chicago tried to kill FDR before he was inaugurated in 1933 and he ended up killing the mayor of Chicago, that guy was executed within a month, Lauren.
2: Now this one's waiting for how many years? How many years are we going to support
1: her
2: medical bills? And
1: how many years do we support Charlie Manson? Charlie Manson, he was on death row for 50 years. One of his street soldiers, street murderers, just died a couple of weeks ago at the age of 83. He'd been in prison for what, 56, close to 60 years.
2: Exactly, and they said they wanted to study Charlie Manson.
1: Yeah, I know. It's ridiculous. They should, you know, the thing about the death penalty is the recidivism rate is 0%. Once you're executed, you will never commit another crime, whether it's shoplifting or murder. Thanks for the call, Lauren. Chris, you're next with Howie Carr. Go ahead, Chris.
3: Hey, Howie. Good afternoon.
1: Hi.
3: Hey, I'm just wondering, as I listen to this thing about the botched execution, it makes me wonder why there hasn't been an argument made that they're actually putting her through a form of double jeopardy.
1: Well, no, she's not being tried. I mean, she's been found guilty. This isn't like the medieval times when they would put you, they would dunk you down into water. And if you didn't drown, you were considered innocent. But of course, you couldn't drown because you could only hold your breath for so long. So everybody drowned. It's not, I don't think it meets the legal definition of double jeopardy. 844-500-4242. I'm Howie Carr.
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1: 844-500-4242. Will Kevin Reddington be handling Krista Pike's appeal? He says she wasn't even there. He says she wasn't even born when this woman was brutally murdered. By the way, I got to play, before we take any more calls, I got to play one cut from Kevin Reddington. He was on with Billy Bush on the on his podcast, and you talk about more mush from the wimp. This is Kevin Reddington. Listen to this. Cut one.
9: Anybody that ever meets Lindsay continues to maintain their contacts just because she's just such an incredible person. If Billy Bush ever met Lindsay, you would be driving out here to Tewksbury on a regular basis just to say hello.
1: He said anybody who meets Lindsay continues to maintain contact. I can think of three people that aren't maintaining contact. Of course, they can't drive to Tewksbury because they're, not only are they underage, but more significantly, they're dead because she murdered them. 844-500-4242. Krista Pike would be a free woman today if she were in Massachusetts, says 781. She was only 18 when she killed, thus she is an emerging youth. Yes, she would be. And, you know, Kevin Reddington may file an appeal that the murder actually took place in Massachusetts, so therefore she should be freed immediately. And she should be allowed to set up a GoFundMe page to help him pay off the federal tax liens on his mansion in Marshfield, excuse me. 844-500-4242. James, you're next with Howie Carr. Go ahead, James.
12: You know, Howie, when the Allies found Hermann Göring guilty after Nuremberg and willing to hang him by the neck until he died, someone smuggled into him in prison a cyanide tablet. And it made him as dead as a stone in just like no time flat. Why don't they just go back to cyanide? Why, you know, a simple proven thing that works. We're messing around with all these drug cocktails and phenobarbital and blah, blah, blah. You know, cyanide is quick.
1: I know. I mean, I don't know what, you know, in California and Nevada, they used to have the gas chamber. And what they would do is they would just, you know, I don't know what kind of gas they used, but they would dissolve it, and then they would put a mask over you, and you would breathe it in, and you'd be dead. I mean, it seemed like it was a pretty good way to go. I mean, I'd rather have that than a firing squad, wouldn't you, or hanging, or electric chair?
12: I'd take a guillotine. That wouldn't bother
1: me. No, I wouldn't. Oh, that would be, I don't know. Guillotine?
12: Heroes, George's dead son. You know, make sure you show them my head. It's worth the look.
1: You know, it's disappointing though that she didn't have a last meal. You know, I always used to like that in Texas in the old days. I don't think they do it anymore, but they would always put online the last meal of a convicted killer, and it's amazing. They, you know, it comes from Texas, but I used to be very surprised how many of the convicted murderers picked Dr. Pepper as their drink of choice. I mean, to me, Dr. Pepper is on the same level as a Moxie, which we were talking about.
15: Start poisoning yourself early, right?
1: Right. I mean, isn't it cruel and unusual punishment to have to drink a Dr. Pepper? But they loved it. They really, probably, I'd say 30, 40% of them went down there. 844-500-4242. 781, they may say hi to Lindsay, but none of these women in pink would dare leave their kids with her. I agree. Not if they know anything. 781, pardon the pun, but heads should roll for whoever botched that execution beyond inexcusable. Didn't they have a problem in Florida a few years back with old Sparky? It was, it was malfunctioning, and it was shooting out sparks, and they, when they were testing it, and then they had to hold off for a while. What did they used to, in Utah, it used to be you had a choice, but, and I think they may have gone back to it, or maybe another state went back to it. In Utah, you used to have it was your choice. It was, you could either be hanged or you could be executed by firing squad. And I don't know what most people did, but again, you know, Krista Pike wanted a firing squad of all women. I don't know what the, I don't know what that was all about, but that's the way it was. 844-500-4242 So the price of diesel, the price of crude oil is under $93 right now, because they do have the Strait of Hormuz open pretty much, but the refineries are being hit in Russia, and that's affecting the production of diesel oil and diesel, and I guess diesel's pretty much the same as fuel oil, and the price is going up and it's getting higher and higher, and so the Congress is saying, well, we've got to stop exporting diesel oil, we got to keep it in the United States, and you know, that seems like a good idea, but when you start having the government intrude with wage price controls and controlling elements of production, you get what happened in the 1970s. I understand a lot of people are too young to remember the 1970s, but they tried this kind of thing in the 1970s. Nixon tried it, and then Ford tried it, and it didn't work. It led to stagflation, and stagflation is just, it's so bad. 844-500-4242 781. Gary Gilmore's request for a last meal was a 6-pack of Coors and 2 nips of Jack Daniels. The priest talked, they wouldn't allow him to have booze. I'm pretty sure they wouldn't. 844-500-4242 The priest talked him out of it and told him he should meet God with a clear head. I think he had steak and mashed potatoes instead. I find that hard. I mean, he could request it, but I don't think they would ever give him booze. They certainly never gave anybody booze in Texas. Maybe you could go down to, if you were in New Jersey, you could go down to P. Diddy's cell and maybe get some Hennessy. Because he's got plenty of Hennessy, according to the news story last week. I mean, they all have, all the people that got money have whatever they want, obviously. Make firing squads great again, says 207. 508, Tim McVeigh had 2 pints of mint chocolate chip ice cream for his last meal from Brigham's. They didn't have it from Brigham's. I mean, these people, why are you embellishing the details? He may have had the mint chocolate chip ice cream, but it wasn't from Brigham's. He wasn't executed around here. 844-500-4242. How about giving your fentanyl? So many people have died on it. Yeah, I mean, all you have to do is go out. They can go out onto the street in Nashville and buy enough fentanyl to kill her. They could have. George, you're next with Howie Carr. Go ahead, George.
0: Well, Howie, you're absolutely wrong why they want Dr. Pepper. Because they want the original Dr. Pepper that's made in only one place in the United States, in Dublin, Texas, with sugar cane. So it tastes nothing like the garbage you get in the stores. So that's why they want it. And Gary Gilmore was executed by, I think, firing squad.
1: Yeah. Yeah, you know, but do you really think that people in Texas like Dr. Pepper any more than you and I like Dr. Pepper?
0: I love real Dr. Pepper. Yes, I do. But you can only get it in long necks, and it's only sold in a few locations.
1: Yeah. Well, you know, Coke has gone back, haven't they, to using sugar cane, and it's like a specialty product, a niche drink. But, I mean, before I stopped drinking Coke, it didn't really taste like it did when I was a little kid. You know, it really didn't.
0: That's correct. But you can send away, and they'll email, excuse me, they'll mail it to you. It's fabulous. It doesn't taste like Moxie.
1: All right. Thanks. Thanks for the call, George. 844-500-4242. I've kind of gotten out of the habit of carbonated soft drinks. On the rare occasion of Five Guys, I'll have a diet root beer. But that's about it. I just, the diet, you know, Bobby Kennedy Jr. is right. You notice how he sees Trump or any of the Trump people, you know, drinking Diet Cokes, and he's like horrified. I just don't think that stuff is, I agree with him. I don't think that stuff is very good for you. Again, and Bobby Kennedy should know. He used to be a heroin addict, right? He should know what's good and what's bad for you. 844-500-4242, 857. Do we buy our oil or diesel or from Russia? Why should that affect us over here? Because if you start to try to clamp down on the free market, there are going to be distortions of the free market. If you say that you can't export something, then invariably, historically, a black market will develop in whatever you have banned the export of, because somebody wants to buy it somewhere else, and if it's banned, they'll pay a higher price, and it will behoove people who want to make a lot of money to smuggle it out or to somehow get it out or get around the regulations, and it just always backfires. That's the way it's the same with rent control. Rent control ultimately makes housing more expensive because it depresses all of the incentives to create new housing. It's very simple. I mean, you could say, oh, it'll be different this time, but it won't be different this time. It's never different. Joe, you're next with Howie Carr. Go ahead, Joe.
2: Howie, I had a question of a couple of things. One was, wasn't there a time when if you survived an execution attempt that you were set free?
1: I think we're going back. You're going back to hundreds of years ago. Like I said, when they, in the old days, if you were accused of being a witch, they would put you in some contraption where they would dunk you in water. And if you survived being underwater for 2 minutes or whatever, 5 minutes, they would say, oh, she must not be a witch. But who cannot breathe for 2 or 5 minutes or whatever?
2: I know. I thought there was something like that to the electric chair too.
1: But I don't think so.
2: The other thing was, why not use the Iceman, the Ed Kuklinski process? A little spray with the poison in there, and zap, you're done.
1: They're all. The Murder Incorporated sometimes in theaters used to use an ice pick, Joe. They had killers that were named like Ice Pick Willie. They would just go into the theater and they would stick an ice pick in your ear, and then you'd just topple over, and then they'd walk out and walk down the street to the speakeasy or whatever. There are any number of ways to kill people. Supposedly, they used to, occasionally, I don't know if this is true or not, but they used to, they had ice machines. They would crush up the blocks of ice to use in fish on the waterfront. And supposedly, sometimes they would throw victims in Boston into the ice machine and be ground up. And so then they would come out, then the ice would come out and it would be pink. I always thought that would be a good scene in a movie. If you were doing a Boston mob movie, I don't know if it's true or not, but it would be neat to see the ice come out pink. And then you have Whitey, smiling evilly, devilishly. 844-500-4242. I'm Howie Carr.
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24: Thursday night football has been a bit of a problem for the Steelers when they're not in Pittsburgh. They are 0-9 when facing an AFC North team on the road on Thursdays. Tonight they get the Browns in Cleveland, and Coach Mike McCarthy knows they'll have a difficult time with Browns quarterback Deshaun Watson.
26: Definitely. Deshaun has played some great football in his career. Just remember when he came out. I mean, just a dynamic player, so it's good to see him healthy.
24: McCarthy, for his part, has won 11 of the 16 games he's coached on Thursday nights. The Phillies and Braves square off one more time in Game 3 of their wild card series. The winner advances to play the Dodgers next. The Diamondbacks reportedly giving Torey Lovello a new two-year contract. The Snakes have missed the playoffs 3 years in a row. The Atlanta Dream's Angel Reese is the winner of the WNBA's Defensive Player of the Year award. She's the first in franchise history to be so honored. That's sports. I'm Frank Arity.
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0: Corey Carr is back.
1: The DOJ has filed misconduct complaints against Minnesota judges for talking to the New York Times. Apparently, making not only just talking to reporters, and not just in the hall or something like that, but they were apparently, the DOJ says, they were lying to them about some criminal cases that were in front of them, with involving, of course, illegal aliens. Of course, they were illegal aliens. 844-500-4242. Remember the James Bond movie where he was being chased down a mountain on skis and the bad guy skied into a big rotary snow blowing truck and the pink snow came shooting out of it? Maybe that's why I'm thinking about this. But I just think it would be great to see the ice coming out at the bottom and, the guy being gone. 844-500-4201 says a commercial meat grinder is reliable. But see, the meat, it would be red meat, right? So this, you're not going to get much impact from a Technicolor production if the blood and the meat are the same color. It's got to be different. It's got to be snow or ice, something like that. Dennis, you're next with Howie Carr. Go ahead, Dennis.
2: Hey, Howie, long time. A few times I've called.
1: Thanks.
2: Yes, sir. What I don't understand, and maybe this has been said, I just tuned in. How many people are murdered on this planet every single day? How hard is it for these, quote, experts to figure out how to kill somebody that deserves it? I mean, she got a double dose, right? And she still survived. I mean, was she 500 pounds or something? No. I don't understand why it's so hard. Give me a pistol, put it in the top of her, in her mouth, and just get it done. But how hard is it? Give her a 500 dose. You know what I mean?
1: I'm with you, Dennis. I mean, a couple of texters are mentioning it. I've been through this a lot. I'm a dog owner. I mean, I had to put Pearl down a few years ago. We called the vet. And they, because she was dying, she was really in pain, and it was very sad. But it took like 5 seconds, right? I mean, anyone who's called a vet to euthanize their best friend, man's best friend, I mean, knows how simply it could be done. I mean, why don't they call a veterinarian? A veterinarian could have done this. It's ridiculous. I'm with you, Dennis. Thanks for the call, Steve. You're next with Howie Carr. Go ahead, Steve.
3: Hey, I'm down here in Tennessee, Howie, and people down here, this is a red state,
1: right?
3: Pretty big red, and people are PO'd about this, and it looks like we changed governors in January. We got Bill Lee, term limited, and Marsha Blackburn, no doubt, will be elected.
1: Good, yes.
3: In a couple of weeks, and she has said she's in favor of executing her, but... Here's the kicker. These shyster lawyers that she's got, they're going to drag this back through the courts.
1: Of course they are. Billable hours, Steve, and you're paying for it as a Tennessee taxpayer.
3: That's right. And I'd say that she'll be commuted to life in prison without the possibility of parole. Yeah. I'll tell you what they ought to do. Bring in the boys from Texas and let them do it.
1: I was thinking maybe Marsha Blackburn should have volunteered to be on the all-female execution squad, but probably not. Thanks for the call, Steve. I'm Howie Carr.
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8: In 2005, investigators in Palm Beach, Florida, began uncovering a dark secret.
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8: 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That man was Jeffrey Epstein, and he had set up a system designed to bring him underage girls. Local police and the federal government would investigate and, by their count, find dozens of victims. Epstein would become one of the world's most infamous predators, a man who could have faced decades in prison but served just 13 months in his own wing of a county jail.
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8: 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Truth and Lies, Jeffrey Epstein.
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13: Presidential boost. I'm Lisa Lucera, Fox News. President Trump on the road this evening. His first stop, Peterbilt Motors Company in Denton, Texas. The president claiming the economy is doing well under his leadership.
14: It's the best ever on the subject of poverty. We have the best ever on the subject of individual wealth. Higher for everybody than ever before. The best stock markets, 81 days out of a short period of a year and a half. 81 days, think of it.
13: But Democrats argue Republican policies are making everyday things like gas and groceries unaffordable. The president of Texas to campaign with Senate candidate Ken Paxton, who's locked in a tight race against James Tallarico. Later tonight, he'll rally in Oklahoma. Meanwhile, a new Fox News poll takes a look at the opinions of Iowa voters in an important statewide race.
15: In the Iowa Senate race, Democrat Josh Turek holds a narrow lead, 49 to 47% over Republican Congresswoman Ashley Hinson. Turek has clear edges with women, suburban voters, and independents, with whom he holds a more than 2-to-1 lead. Hinson does better with men, rural voters, and white evangelicals, with whom she's up more than 2-to-1.
13: Fox's Grinnell Scott. In 2024, President Trump won Iowa 56-43%. Now the poll finds the president's job performance is 42% positive and 57% negative. President Trump says Iran will be hit very hard if it's found Tehran had ties to the incident on board a flying Dubai jet bound for Tel Aviv from the UAE, where the co-pilot stabbed the captain and passengers stormed the cockpit.
16: A joint investigation is now underway between the UAE, Israel, and Saudi Arabia as the countries work to determine a motive and if there are any ties to terrorism.
13: Fox's Jeff Paul in Tel Aviv. A standby flight crew was able to take over flying the jet, landing it safely in Saudi Arabia. 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
20: White victim, female, pretty, wealthy.
19: A white woman's murder shocks the city. A black man from the projects comes forward with information about the case.
21: He says the police are his friends.
19: But out of nowhere, he goes from star witness to prime suspect.
21: And then that's it. They turn on him.
19: 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Lee Harris is sentenced to 90 years.
22: I get 90 years for killing somebody I have never seen.
19: Behind bars, Lee finds an unlikely ally in his cellie, Robert. The pair are like chalk and cheese. There's no way their paths would ever cross on the outside. But as a fellow inmate, Robert sees through the lies and vows to do the unthinkable. Clear Lee's name.
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0: Oh.